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1: 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Yeah.

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0: JJ Hairston and YP. Deshaun Mitchell and Lisa Knowles Smith. 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
6: Hallelujah. Praise be unto his name. Hallelujah. So, in the book of St. Mark, chapter 4, but before we go on, just say a short prayer. Father, we receive the word that is already, the prayer that has already been prayed. We thank you for your goodness and your kindness, your love and your tender mercy. We ask you now, Lord, to be kind and stretch forth your hand and remember those that are weak and those that are sick this morning. Remember Brother Adam and remember others. We ask you, Lord, for added grace, added mercy. We ask you, O God, in the midst of our tests, hallelujah, be our strong tower. Hallelujah, let the righteous run in and be saved. Count us worthy of this salvation and give us victory over our enemy. Do all these things in the name of Jesus. And Lord, those things we would say, cancel them, and you say all in the name of the Lord Jesus Christ. Let us all say amen. Say amen again. Hallelujah. And so in this particular chapter, I think I want to start with the 33rd verse. It says, and with many such parables spake he the word unto them, as they were able to hear it. But without a parable spake he not unto them. And when they were alone, he expounded all those things to his disciples. This is Mark chapter 4, verse 35. Praise the Lord. And it's again in verse 35, he says, and the same day when the evening was come, he said unto them, let us pass over unto the other side. And when they had sent away the multitude, he took him, even as he was in the ship, and there was also with him other little ship. And there arose a great strong wind, and the waves beat into the ship, so that it was now full, and he was in the hinder part of the ship, asleep on a pillow. And they awake him, praise the Lord, and said unto him, Master, carest thou not that we perish? And he arose and rebuked the wind and said unto the sea, peace be still. And the wind ceased. And there were a great, praise the Lord, was a great calm. Hallelujah. And it said unto them, and he said unto them, why are you so afraid, so fearful? How is it that ye have no faith? And they feared exceedingly and said one to the other, what manner of man is this that even the wind and the sea obeys him? Come on, somebody. I like to just lift again from the 35th verse and the latter part, let us pass over to the other side. Let us pass over to the other side. Hallelujah. The word of the Lord here tells us that Jesus spent some time of what

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1: But then again, Jesus then said those same devils in the enormous growth, and many theologians believe the growth of the church, praise the Lord, because there's nothing greater today than the church. You don't have to go out of the church for fame. Even though the devil is tempting a lot of the youth and stuff, that they're leaving church trying to find fame and fortune out of the church, but actually everything you want is right in the church. I mean, it's no other vehicle that you can go to stardom. Come on, somebody. But though, praise the Lord, in the hope of the thing that you grew up in, as well as, praise the Lord, the thing that you know very well. It's no other entity that you can become a billionaire. Praise the Lord, just dealing with the things that is connected to the church and the church activity. And that is why even in the book of Revelation, we see that there's going to be an emerging of the church and the government, because the Antichrist is going to see this vehicle as a powerful tool to use to control people. In order to deal with people, most time you've got to anchor them with some religious principle. They've got to have something to believe. They've got to have something to hold them, praise the Lord, in place. And that's why even we see that in our political field arena today, many people are trying to morph different party into a religious-like apparatus to be used for the benefit of a few. Does anybody see what I'm saying? And so, again, he said that they shoot forth with these great big branches, and to the fowl of the air come and build their nests in, praise the Lord, if you would, the mustard seed tree. And so since the mustard seed tree, a bush, don't grow exactly that big, that it had these great big branches, and Lord Jesus is prophesying the enormous growth, praise the Lord, of the church. And at the same time, letting us know the enormous growth of the church does not necessarily mean that everybody in the church is saved. Everybody who calls themselves a Christian may not be a Christian. Everybody that is taken into Christendom, praise the Lord, is not a Christian. Hitler claimed to have some kind of Christian-like, praise the Lord, foundation for his extermination of the Jews. The Ku Klux Klan said they are Christian. Does anybody see what I'm saying? There's many people that claim Christianity, but they're not Christian. Actually mean Christ-like. Not living Christ-like, they're not Christian. Am I right about it? Come on, somebody. And when, number one, the Christian would have gone in where people are sick and brought food and water. Come on, somebody. They'd have brought medicine. They'd have been there trying to heal the sick and raise up those that was downtrodden. Does anybody see what I'm saying? And so it's a lot of people claim Christianity. The Bible says the kingdom of God or the kingdom of heaven is like a net that is cast into the sea. And when it's pulled in, it takes in good and bad. Some good fish and some bad fish. Come on, somebody. So everybody is concluded in the kingdom of heaven, but everybody is not saved. So the kingdom of God is separate or different from the kingdom of heaven. The kingdom of heaven is all moral, intelligent, good and bad. But the kingdom of God is all moral, intelligent, willingly subjected to the will of God. That we have, praise the Lord, submitted ourselves unto God's premise. Am I right about it? The directive of God, the word of God, become our tool, what we walk by, live by. It's a way of life and living. We don't do it, praise the Lord, for a show. We don't do it, praise the Lord, just for some kind of social event. This is our life. This is our lifeline. We come to know what to do in the time of trouble. We come, hallelujah, to have ourselves built up in the most holy faith, because we are in the battle, whether you know it or not. And if you ain't know it yet, you will know it. You are in a war. And Satan trying to win.

You're in a war and Satan is trying to defeat you. Satan is trying to take away your faith. And the Bible said the kingdom of heaven, praise the Lord, was like the sower that went forth and sowed a seed. Praise the Lord. And when he sowed the seed, he said some fell by the wayside. Some fell, praise the Lord, in thorns and thistles. Some fell, like in the rocky place. Hallelujah, where there was not much earth. And the Bible said, praise the Lord, very plainly, temptation came. The first one, Satan came and plucked the word out of their heart because they were not, had no ground. Praise the Lord. But some was in a rocky place and couldn't get no root. And then others, praise the Lord, were in thorns and thistles. Praise the Lord. And when life got complicated, when temptation came, come on somebody, when deceitfulness of riches came, hallelujah, when they were challenged by the word of God, they became offended at God's word. And the Bible said, blessed are they that are not offended at my word. Hallelujah. Sometimes the word of God will seem like it's working against you. Sometimes it seems like the word of God will seem like it's unfair to you. Come on, somebody. Hallelujah. If you don't think so, let somebody smack you on one side. Come on, somebody. Hallelujah. Ain't too many of y'all gonna turn the other side. As soon as they smack you, you're gonna say, what you do? Come on. Am I right about it? Praise the Lord. Hallelujah. But it comes to you in other side. Man shall revile you and do all manner of evil against you. Falsely. Come on, somebody. Hallelujah. You'll be persecuted for my name's sake. Come on, somebody. People will get against you just because God got his hand on you. And all of them ain't out the church. Y'all ain't saying nothing to me. Just because God using you in a certain way, just because the anointing fall, just because somebody got healed. People got healed. Praise the Lord. Jesus started to heal the man's hand. The man's hand was withered. The man can't had no use of his hand. And they figured Jesus was going to heal him, and they wanted to accuse Jesus. They were standing around watching. They said, oh, look at that man, got that crippled hand. Jesus is going to do something about that. And then when he do it, we're going to get him. Y'all ain't saying nothing to me. Hallelujah. Jesus looked around and asked them, is it right to do good or evil, to give life or take life? Y'all ain't saying nothing to me. Hallelujah. Praise the Lord. So a lot of people, praise the Lord, don't have the submission to the divine will of God. A lot of people don't want others to do better. A lot of Christians don't want others to do better. We want to have classes of Christians. Classes of who is able to be blessed and who's able to be successful and who's not. Does anybody see what I'm saying? But the Bible says he gave every man a measure of faith. And the scripture declared he put him in the body as he will. The body, praise the Lord, representing Christ. Come on, somebody. Hallelujah. It is not the mystical body, but it is the suffering body, praise the Lord, that is doing the work of Christ as we go through this earth. Come on, somebody. Am I right about it? It's the suffering body of Christ carrying out, praise the Lord, the work of Christ. Hallelujah. As we pass through this earth, Christ is sitting on the right hand of God as our high priest. And he's not only so, he's our mediator, praise the Lord, that he negotiate between, praise the Lord, God, with when we, if you would, fall or we fail, when we make mistake. He's our advocate that he pleads our case. He's our priest that he sits on the throne, that he makes atonement for us. Come on, somebody. He's also the propitiation. Come on, somebody. I'd probably say an extra one on it. Hallelujah. Hallelujah. But you understand what I'm trying to tell you? Praise the Lord. He is what God put forth for us to have access into this grace. Therefore, having access into this grace through faith that is in Christ Jesus. We believe God, praise the Lord, send Jesus. We believe God, praise the Lord, send Jesus to save us, to fill us with the Holy Ghost. Can I get a witness here? And because we believe God, praise the Lord, we accept the atoning work of Jesus Christ. Hallelujah. To wait, God was in Christ, reconciling the world unto himself. And so in this particular scripture, hallelujah, where he was dealing with Brother Mark, and Brother Mark, praise the Lord, looking at concerning Jesus on the ship, and all the disciples on the ship, and praise the Lord, they were, if you were getting ready to go to the other side, Jesus had just got through doing
a great revival. Jesus, I just got through, praise the Lord, working miracles and doing, praise the Lord, preaching powerful message, giving them insight on parables and how to understand them, how to decipher them. And now, praise the Lord, he said to them, let us go to the other side. And when they began to go to the other side, Jesus went to the hind part of the boat, and he's sitting back near the rudder on a pillow or laying on a pillow, and he's fast asleep. But he said to them, let us go to the other side. And so many of us, God have told us, praise the Lord, that he's going to bless you. He told you, praise the Lord, that he's going to heal you. He told you he's going to bring you through. And soon as, praise the Lord, you receive that word, comprehend that word, whether it was a word of prophecy or whether it was a preached word, and I believe. Y'all ain't saying, most of us get our message, praise the Lord, the word is preached, and I believe. And Paul say, praise the Lord, the word is preached, you believe, and you receive because you believe. Can I get a witness here? Hallelujah. And the word is preached, God, put it in your spirit, put it in your heart, that he's going to work a miracle. And immediately the devil begin to try to take that word out of your life. You begin to go and, praise the Lord, moving forward in life, trying to accomplish said thing. And here come, praise the Lord, life itself. Life itself is full of complication. Life itself is full, praise the Lord, of temptation. The Bible says that a man born of a woman have a few days to live, and they are full of trouble. Come on, somebody. No matter what you do, life have a way of coming, praise the Lord, and finding you. That's why the Bible says, teaches us, praise the Lord, that we fall into diverse temptation, praise the Lord, but he told us not to let this bother us. Come on, somebody. Can I get a witness here? And James tried to help us out by telling us, praise the Lord, the temptation that comes against man. He said, blessed is the man that endures temptation, for when he is tried, praise the Lord, he receiveth a crown of life, which the Lord had promised to them that love him. Hallelujah, hallelujah. When you're tempted, you're being tried, praise the Lord, to receive a crown. When you're tempted, you're being tried, praise the Lord, if somebody say, praise the Lord, for a promotion. When you're tempted, praise the Lord, you're being tried. That's why the Bible says, count it all joy when diverse temptation come. Count it all joy, praise the Lord, hallelujah, praise the Lord, when diverse temptation shall come upon you, praise the Lord. And he tell us to let, knowing this, that this work is patient, and let patient have her perfect work. Patient have to be worked out in you. Patient is not a gift. Somebody said, Lord, give me the gift of patient like Job. Hallelujah. Job, patient was worked out in Job. One test after the other. One trial after the other. And then, praise the Lord, through the due process of time, Job was showed to be patient, praise the Lord, waiting on the promise of the Lord. Can I get a witness here? And so the scripture, praise the Lord, is showing us, hallelujah, when you're tempted, you're being tried of God. But he said unto us, praise the Lord, but when we fall to divers temptation, let no man say, praise the Lord, they were tempted of God, in the sense that God somehow or another sent evil at you. In other words, the temptation that comes from God, God just simply allows Satan, praise the Lord, to bring it forth. And not only so, there is temptation, inclinations, praise the Lord, within you. And when there's things that are in you that are not spiritual, there's things that are in you that are not, praise the Lord, submitted to God. And when life comes, praise the Lord, it tries to pull you into its grasp. And now you have to choose, praise the Lord, to stand with God. You have to choose you this day who you will serve. Choose today. Praise the Lord that you will stand with the word. Choose the day that you're going to stand, praise the Lord, to love that unlovable person. Choose the day that you're going to, praise the Lord, not become bitter-hearted because you are being ill-treated. Choose today that you're not going to bed angry because somebody has frustrated you. Choose today. Oh, God, that handsome boy, y'all ain't saying nothing to me. Choose the day. Oh, God, hallelujah, that statuesque woman, hallelujah, that I will not fall. Choose today.
Come on, somebody, who you will serve. Can I get a witness here? Hallelujah. Life come at you from a real way. Praise the Lord. Choose today. Praise the Lord. If you're a businessman, praise the Lord, or business, praise the Lord, comes your way. You got to choose many times to do right when you can take advantage of others. Y'all ain't saying nothing to me. You have to choose to do it. Oh, hallelujah. You can do it and get by with it and nobody will see it. Hallelujah. But the Bible said Moses chose to suffer with the people of God. That means he went without something. That means, praise the Lord, something was, praise the Lord, presented to him that he could have. But he chose to let that go. Hallelujah. And took on the cloak of suffering. Oh God, that he might, praise the Lord, hallelujah, be with the people of God. You have to make a choice. Am I right about it? Come on, somebody. And so the Bible tells us, praise God, Jesus said to them, let us go to the other side. Let us go, praise the Lord, across the sea. And then here come the wind. Here come the liars. Here come, oh God, hallelujah, your trouble. Here comes sickness. Oh, Jesus, hallelujah. Here come the boss on the job. Here come, oh, God, complications from the neighborhood. Here come, oh, God, hallelujah. Parishioner in the church. Here come a deacon. Here come, praise the Lord, a preacher. Here come, hallelujah. My wife don't decide she ain't going to go through with me. Come on, somebody. Here come these issues. Hallelujah. But Jesus said, let us go to the other side. Hallelujah. And Jesus went to sleep. Hallelujah. And as he went to sleep, praise God, here come the waves. Here come, praise the Lord, the billows. Here come all the storm. And I believe that the devil gets in the air, because the Bible says he's the prince and the power of the end. Hallelujah. When God is getting ready to do something great, Satan have a way of trying to get right in what God is trying to do. He have a way of trying to get in it and block it. He have a way of trying to get in it and stop it. He have a way, praise God, to get in and cause mass confusion. But the Bible said, Jesus said, let us go to the other side. And so, praise the Lord, here come the winds and the trials of life. Here come the storms and the billows of life. Hallelujah. You're trying to make it and you're trying to get to the other side. Hallelujah. But here come these trials. Here come these challenges. When Moses them got, praise God, them across the Red Sea, and after they got through going through all of those temptations with Pharaoh, they get across the Red Sea, and here it is, the giants, they are in the land, and the giants, they're standing there and telling Israel, you will not pass. Hallelujah. But they call them on the name of the Lord. Hallelujah. And I heard one man said, hallelujah, faint not, y'all. They are like grasshoppers, hallelujah, or they are like bread, hallelujah, before us. They're calling us grasshoppers, hallelujah, but they are like bread. God have already given them unto us. And the Bible says they got there, praise God, to Jericho. And when Jericho was blocking the way, and Jericho would not let them by, the Lord said to them, praise God, hallelujah, walk around the wall, hallelujah, seven times, hallelujah. And sometime, praise God, you ain't got the strength, you don't have the power, you don't have the ability, sometime not even the mind, hallelujah, to go against some things, hallelujah. But through the word of faith, through the word of God, hallelujah, you can gird up your lawn with truth, hallelujah. I'm not standing on my own strength, I'm not standing in my own power, I'm standing on the word of the Lord, hallelujah. And his word

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Things may

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Somebody say His word. His word say everything. 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

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We're going to the other side. You will get through it. You will come out of it. 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

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I'll send it out and I'll watch over it. 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And when I send it forth, it's going to do just what I say. He'll go along with it. He walks with it. 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Adam, where art thou? 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Adam, who told you that? 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

0: JJ Hairston and YP. The Sean Mitchell and Lisa Noel Smith. 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

0: Hallelujah, hallelujah, hallelujah. 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Hallelujah. 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Hallelujah.
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0: The Wells Fargo 18th Annual Spirit of Praise presents Hezekiah Walker's Choir Fest, Saturday, October 10th at 5 p.m. at Reed Temple AME Church in Glendale, Maryland. 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Harrison and YP, Michonne Mitchell, and Lisa Knowles Smith. And y'all, we're just getting started. 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

0: The Wells Fargo 18th Annual Spirit of Praise presents Hezekiah Walker's Choir Fest, Saturday, October 10th at 5 p.m. at Reed Temple AME Church in Glendale, Maryland. 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Harrison and YP, Michonne Mitchell, and Lisa Knowles Smith. 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

0: Wells Fargo 18th Annual Spirit of Praise presents Hezekiah Walker's Choir Fest. 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Harrison and YP, Michonne Mitchell, and Lisa Knowles Smith. And y'all, we're just getting started. 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
10: 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Let him know. 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
4: I had wanted to open this reality radio with a comparison so shocking that you couldn't ignore what's really happening to us. I was told the language was too graphic and that some people would be offended, so they changed the words. So here it is. Right now, right here, we are victims of attack by some we know, but many more nameless and faceless people living in the shadows. The first defense of both sides is usually to act as if it never happened. Then, the perpetrators start disagreeing with each other about the particulars of the attack, sometimes calling it victimless. The time is now to bring the attack to a halt. We must stand up and use our vote this November to declare that we are no longer going to allow ourselves to be victims. We must be heard. You must vote this November in order to stop the assault on us, because the reality is we are the ones who are battered and bruised.
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0: 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Harrison and YP, Michonne Mitchell, and Lisa Knowles Smith. 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
1: 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Hughley. 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
4: 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I was told the language was too graphic and that some people would be offended, so they changed the words. So here it is. Right now, right here, we are victims of attack by some we know, but many more nameless and faceless people living in the shadows. The first defense of both sides is usually to act as if it never happened. Then, the perpetrators start disagreeing with each other about the particulars of the attack, sometimes calling it victimless. The time is now to bring the attack to a halt. We must stand up and use our vote this November to declare that we are no longer going to allow ourselves to be victims. We must be heard. You must vote this November in order to stop the assault on us, because the reality is we are the ones who are battered and bruised.
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1: Please welcome to the stage my choir in their farewell concert and recording, the Tri-City Singers. 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

0: The Wells Fargo 18th Annual Spirit of Praise presents Hezekiah Walker's Choir Fest, Saturday, October 10th at 5 p.m. at Reed Temple AME Church in Glendale, Maryland. 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Harrison and YP, Rashawn Mitchell, and Lisa Knowles Smith. And y'all, we're just getting started. 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
4: 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We've got a lot more work to do, but we are making historic progress. 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
8: I started in a church as a little girl, 7 years old, and grandmother used to take me to church back in Tulsa, Oklahoma, and I used to sing for the Lord, and I used to sing in the adult choir, and I loved the Lord with all my heart. By the time I was 9 years old, I was gung-ho, and my grandmother even said to me one day, she said, you know, baby, God's going to use you one day. And I didn't know what she meant, but I knew I liked the sound of God using me. By the time I was 11 years old, my mother and father and my five brothers and my little sister, we moved from Tulsa to California. My dad's job has transferred him out here. And by the time I was 12 years old, I found myself in the nightclubs in Los Angeles. My mom and dad used to go to the clubs on the weekends. They didn't know the Lord Jesus. And grandma wasn't around anymore, so we just quit going to church. I was in the nightclubs at 12 years old, and that was the worst place and the last place I needed to be. But I had a praying grandmother. By the time I was 13 years old, I had recorded my first single and begin to open up for people like Stevie Wonder and Aretha Franklin, B.B. King, and Bill Cosby. And I remember opening up for him one time, and things began to happen. Hallelujah. Things began to happen all around me. The devil had a trap set. He was going to set me up, because see, I liked it. I liked the money. I was making a lot of money. And I liked the glamour. And I liked the applause, because that said, I love you. We all want to be loved. Hallelujah. I didn't know that Jesus loved me. I didn't know it then. When I was 16 years old, I had a baby out of wedlock. And by the time I was 17 years old, I left home and joined the cast of Hair. And I began to travel all across the country. I was making more money than my mom and dad put together by then, and things were looking pretty good. Then I was introduced to marijuana. Devil had a trap set. Next thing I know, it was pills. Pills to get up in the morning and pills to go to bed at night. Then it was the alcohol, and then I became very promiscuous and ran around with a lot of people I had no business being with. And one day I was introduced to cocaine, and I know that all drugs are a spirit. But this cocaine became my best friend. And I began to hang out with the devil, and I did everything that I was big and bad enough to do. And I'm not glorifying him. I'm just letting him know that I don't belong to you. Hallelujah. I've been set free. Hallelujah. Glory to God. I went on for about 12 years of my life, and I traveled with people, and I worked with Chaka Khan and Rufus, and I worked with Captain and Tennille and all the people in the studios, and I was good at my job, and I was quick, and I could demand double, triple scale, and I went to work, and I was high every day. The devil was trying to kill me, but I had a praying grandmother, never turned her back on me. Hallelujah. One time when I was in Houston, Texas, I met a man there, and I was getting ready to go on the road with Chaka Khan, and there was a group going on the road with us, Heatwave, and they had a man working with them, and he was doing their lights, and I didn't know this, but I met him on the road, and he was a nice guy, and you never would know it to look at him, but he was also, not only was a light director, but he was a cocaine dealer. See, devil knows how to really do it. So we began to be friends, and we began to date, I began to get all the cocaine I wanted for free. How many of you know it wasn't for free? But we came home, me and this young man, and we began to live together, and he was still selling drugs, and I began to make drops for him. I was dropping off cocaine and making a lot of foolish turns in my life, and my life began to do this spiral, downward spiral. I was going to hell. One night as I was getting loaded, I began to pass out. Then my head hit the wall, and I began to slide down the wall, and as I came to, all of my bodily fluids were doing their own thing, and I was dying. But I had a praying grandmother, and I knew enough to call on the name of Jesus. Hallelujah. It wasn't a couple of days later that I was watching Christian television, and Grandma tells me she was laying on her face during this time, and she had been fasting for 2 weeks and just calling on the name of Jesus. Save my granddaughter. Save my granddaughter, Jesus. I watched Christian TV one night, and it was as if God himself said, that's enough. And he rebuked the devil from me long enough for me to make an intelligent decision. I said, Jesus, I know you're real. If you'll just take all of this away from me, take all of the drugs, take them away, I'm tired. And I want you to know that instantly I was set free. Instantly I was delivered. Hallelujah. Glory. Hallelujah. Hallelujah. This was on a Friday night. And I want you to know that not only did God save and deliver me and set me free, but he saved that drug dealer, and he's my husband tonight, James Bailey.

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0: The Wells Fargo 18th Annual Spirit of Praise presents Hezekiah Walker's Choir Fest, Saturday, October 10th at 5 p.m. at Reed Temple AME Church in Glendale, Maryland. 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Harrison and YP, LaShawn Mitchell, and Lisa Knowles Smith. And y'all, we're just getting started. 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
4: I had wanted to open this reality radio with a comparison so shocking that you couldn't ignore what's really happening to us. I was told the language was too graphic and that some people would be offended, so they changed the words. So here it is. Right now, right here, we are victims of attack by some we know, but many more nameless and faceless people living in the shadows. The first defense of both sides is usually to act as if it never happened. Then, the perpetrators start disagreeing with each other about the particulars of the attack, sometimes calling it victimless. The time is now to bring the attack to a halt. We must stand up and use our vote this November to declare that we are no longer going to allow ourselves to be victims. We must be heard. You must vote this November in order to stop the assault on us, because the reality is we are the ones who are battered and bruised.
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0: it will be bound in the heaven, and what we loose on the earth will be loosed in heaven. 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

This is the day that the Lord has made. Let us rejoice and be glad in it. Good morning and welcome to Meet God in the Morning and the Cathedral in the Air with Reverend Debbie

thank God for another day. For this is the day that the Lord has made, and it's a day to rejoice and be glad. Good morning, Jesus. It's Sunday morning, and our souls wait for you. Oh Lord, the psalmist says, and we say also in our prayers, in the morning you will hear our voice. And to all of our beautiful morning listeners, Sunday morning listeners, let the Lord hear your voice right now, praising him. In the morning, Lord, you prepare for us a time of worship, a time to give you the glory. Great is your faithfulness, your steadfast love, it never ceases, and your mercy never comes to an end. And every morning, Sunday morning, worship morning, your steadfast love continues for us. Great is your faithfulness. And now, Heavenly Father, satisfy us in the morning with your steadfast love. Oh, satisfy us that we may rejoice and be glad all our days. And every morning, it's Sunday morning, but every morning your love will bring the morning of salvation. Thanks be.

0: This is the day that the Lord has made. Let us rejoice and be glad in it. We are so happy to be here this morning in the presence of the Lord. And we are here because of the Lord. So we thank God this morning. And we plan to bring you the program this morning that's going to help all of us to feel the presence of the Lord within our spirit. And we pray that that's exactly what happened, that you don't come in and leave the same way. Amen, amen. So we're going to start this morning with our reading of the scriptures under the theme, Many Are Called, but Few Are Chosen. I repeat, many are called, but few are chosen. And we'll be bringing you the message first from Proverbs 1, 24, 33. That's Proverbs 1, 24 through 33. And I will begin the reading. For riches do not last forever. And does a crown endure to all generations? When the grass is gone and the new growth appears and the vegetation of the mountains is gathered, the lambs will provide your clothing and the goats the price of a field. There will be enough goat's milk for your food, for the food of your household, and the maintenance for your girls. Proverbs. Amen. Let me go back here. Amen. I believe that was the wrong Proverbs, Reverend Debbie Tate. Bear with me here. Proverbs 24. Amen. Proverbs 24. Proverbs 1 and verse 24. Amen. All right, all right. Because I have called and you refuse to listen, have stretched out my hand and no one has heeded. Because you have ignored all my counsel and would have none of my reproof, I also will laugh at your calamity. I will mock when terror strikes you. When terror strikes you like a storm and your calamity comes like a whirlwind, when distress and anguish come upon you, then they will call upon me, but I will not answer. They will seek me diligently, but will not find me. Because they hated knowledge and did not choose the fear of the Lord, would have none of my counsel and despised all my reproof. Therefore, they shall eat the fruit of their way and have their fill of their own devices. For the simple are killed by their turning away, and the complacency of fools destroys them. But whoever listens to me will dwell secure and will be at ease without dread of disaster. That is the reading of Proverbs 1, verse 24 through 33, with the mention again of the theme being this morning, many are called, but few are chosen. Good morning, Reverend Debbie Tate.
1: Good morning, Brother Van.
0: What a stretch this morning, huh?
1: But it was a stretch, but we made it.
0: Amen.
1: Amen. This is the day. Many things may happen to complicate things, but it remains consistent. Our Lord does not change. This is still the day that the Lord has made. And we're going to rejoice. We're going to be glad in this day. Our theme for this morning, as you said, many are called, but few are chosen. That theme will be coming with its message, scripture from Matthew 22, 1, verses 1 through 14. the marriage supper of the Lamb. Then I heard what seemed to be the voice of a great multitude, like the roar of many waters, and like the sound of mighty peals of thunder, crying out, "Hallelujah, for the Lord our God, the Lord Almighty reigns. Let us rejoice, let us exalt, give him glory, for the marriage of the Lamb has come, and his bride has made herself ready. Blessed is all of those who be dressed in fine linen, which is the righteousness or the righteous deeds of the saints. Blessed, blessed are those who are dressed in the appropriate garment." Amen. Later on, we'll be talking about many are called, but few are chosen. We will identify one who came at the calling and was identified and spotted out by our Lord as one called, being there at the feast without having on the proper garment, the linen of righteousness, which is the deeds of the saints. It's the sunrise service. This is the cathedral in the air. Many are called, but few are chosen. Good morning, Brother Vance.
0: Good morning, good morning. I'm so excited this morning. I know sometimes the other things try to get in your way, and we ain't even gave him a name this morning, but when it happens, you have to keep on moving, you have to keep on pushing, and I'm still excited because today at our church is Men's Day. It's Men's Day, and that's the day that we open up and share with the Lord what the men can do in the church. So I took time out to speak with the pastor of our church. And after the choir sing, I'm going to have him get you excited. So you'll want to come to 608 North Horners Lane. And that's in Rockville, Maryland, where I know Reverend Tate's going to come on and go with us this morning. And we're going to praise the Lord as the men of our church sing. But we'll do that after the choir sing. Good morning, Sister Habiba.

0: tied with him, with our pastor, our mentor, our leader here at Mount Calvary Baptist, 608 North Corners Lane, Rockville, Maryland. You got to say it because we want you to pray it and then come on by and spend some time with us here. So we're excited today because there's something special going on at the church. It happens every year, but it's now that time of year for us to celebrate the men. And so I'm here with our own pastor. I don't even think I said your name, did I? Pastor Reverend Brian. Let me see the way it looks on that thing back here. Reverend Dr. Brian O'Bellamy. Okay. And he is excited, as we are all, to join tomorrow morning, Sunday at 11 a.m., so that we can celebrate, in Jesus' name, men's celebrated holiday. That's what we'll call it.
1: Amen.
0: And so, good morning, sir. How are you?
1: I'm fine, and you? Good morning. And thank you so much for this opportunity to share about our Men's Day service.
0: Yes.
1: It will be held Sunday, October the 11th at 11 a.m. At Mount Calvary Baptist Church. And we're looking forward to having a high time in the Lord.
0: Yes.
1: We will have our Men's Day choir to sing special music. And then our preacher will be our very own Reverend Dr. Hiawatha B. Fountain. Reverend Fountain is our senior associate minister,
0: yes.
1: And he has been the spiritual advisor to the men for over 40 years.
0: 40 years.
1: And he has
0: yes.
1: done a wonderful job teaching the Bible, leading men's discipleship. And so we are going to hear what the Lord will say through him and celebrate his service in God's vineyard.
0: Amen, amen. And let me tell you, that's a real brother.
1: He's
0: been around a long time. He's been in the school districts.
1: That's right.
0: And now he's that's in right. the place where the Lord has him teaching.
1: Amen.
0: So it should be an exciting time. And I understand you're going to also be honoring him and a surprise guest, too.
1: Absolutely. I hope you're not listening, but we're going to surprise and honor some of our hardworking men in the men's ministry. And we look forward to celebrating them.
0: Amen. You know, one of the things, I don't want to cut it short because I don't want to keep you on here long, but one of the things that I appreciate about the church, at our program here, we do, we wake up in the morning, we open up in the morning when I rise, and we put together a program that bring you lamplight and Bible Club scripture readings. We then do a Black History moment in the interim of it so we can remember who we were and where we are going.
1: That's right.
0: And then we have the message coming from Reverend Tate. Here at your church, you do similar things, and you bring people forward and give them excitement so they can find a reason to serve God. And that's what I appreciate about being here at this church. Like today, we had a great practice, right?
1: Amen.
0: I mean, sometimes it's hard because we don't get paid to do this, but
1: right.
0: at the same time, we sing unto the Lord on these Saturdays and Tuesdays and Thursdays. And I think you've made a great bit of a change around here at the church, and God is blessing you, and we're all looking forward to more. I love the fact that you're searching for more men. If you're out there, men, 608 North Corners Lane.
1: Absolutely.
0: All right, Rockville, Maryland. And you don't have to worry. You can catch the Metro and
1: That's
0: walk
1: right.
0: down the street. So
1: right.
0: to God be the glory. Is there anything else you want to ask on about the men's gala tomorrow?
1: We look forward to seeing you if you are available. We will also be in the Cyber Sanctuary. You can catch us on Facebook and YouTube. Just search Mount Calvary Rockville.
0: Right. And it's MTCB.
1: The website is www.mtcbc.org
0: Amen.
1: To learn more about our ministry.
0: Well, God bless you, and to
2: yeah.
0: God be the glory.
1: Amen.
0: Thank you for meeting with us.
2: Yeah, Brother Vance.
3: Amen.
2: You. Good morning, Pastor Bellamy.
3: Yeah, he's
2: Good morning, Pastor Bellamy.
3: Yes.
2: So happy to have you join with us on this Meet God in the Morning broadcast. You gave a call out for more men. Amen. And the Bible says that there was a search. And so looked out to the highways and the byways to see if there was those in the highway and byways to make up the hedge. So if you're out there, amen, then heed unto the call and join with the church for the celebration of men. Amen. The celebration of our men. Give them much encouragement and make sure that we're there to applaud them and to know that a good time is expected in the Lord.
3: Amen.
2: Good morning.
3: Good morning. Good morning. Good morning. So we are going to go into our Lamplight and Bible Club scripture readings, where Sister Rita will bring us into the Word coming from the Lord. Sister Rita, are you there? And good morning.
4: Good morning. Good morning. God bless you, brother. God bless celebrating the win. Amen. Congratulations. Amen. Mm-hmm. Honorable amen, woman, Reverend Debbie Tate, always that beautiful voice. Amen. Inspiration, Brother Harris, Eva, Monique, FM Praise, 95.9, 92.7. Amen. Hallelujah. Dr. Dale Green, Secret Place Ministry, Sister Carolyn Wilson. Amen. Sanctify Saturdays. Amen. All the Lamplight of Bible amen. Scripture readers. Good morning. Good morning. Amen. Like the song says, with grace and mercy, Reverend Debbie Tate. Another day.
2: Good morning.
4: Good morning. Good morning. Hallelujah. Sunrise Service Cathedral in the air. Amen. I am coming to you from Proverbs 24.
3: Okay.
4: And it reads, verse 16, for a just man falleth seven times and rise up again. Amen. But the wicked shall fall into mischief. Rejoice not when thy enemy falleth, and let not thy heart be glad when he stumble, lest the Lord see it, and it displeases him, and he turn away his wrath from him. Fret not thyself because of evil men, neither be thou envious at the wicked, for there shall be no reward in the evil man. The candle of the wicked shall be put out. I had read Proverbs 24:16, 17, 18, 19, 20. Amen. God bless you and read the doors of his word, Lamplighters. Amen. I'm coming from 119:105. Said that word is a lamp unto our feet and a light unto our pathway. Again, blessed, amen. To the word is blessed. Give it out. Amen. On and on. The blessed pastors. Amen. Lift you up in the name of Jesus Christ. Hallelujah. Give that love. Give that forgiveness. Amen. Preaching in season, out of season is much needed. Hallelujah. Bless you. In Jesus' name. Amen.
3: Amen. Amen. Amen. Thank you, Sister Rita.
2: Hallelujah. Love to you.
3: Yes, yes. So we're going to go into the Black History moment here, and we will be bringing our very own. And I bragged so much about her yesterday to the pastor. I said, man, you're missing something good if you don't hear from our very own Dr. Shepherd, who comes on every Sunday morning, takes her time out to come in and share a word. Black History moment, and it is amazing what she will bring to us coming through her from the Lord. So we will have that, but only after the choir sings. Good morning, Dr. Shepherd.
5: Good morning. It's raining, Dr. Shepherd.
6: Showers of blessings.
5: Yes. And you came through all of this rain.
6: Showers of blessings.
5: Yes.

0: voices now will come from the past through the interpretation and the voice of our own Dr. Susan Shepherd, with a moment in Black history, connecting the past and bringing it forth to the present, hereby making us know you can make it if you try. The past says it, and the future now says, because of the voices that are from the past, they say to us, you can make it if you try. Good morning, Dr.
1: Good morning,
0: Susan.
1: Reverend Tate. Good morning, Brother Vance.
2: Good morning.
1: And all of our listeners, and Sister Rita, she included all of them.
0: Yes, she did.
1: God bless you. Amen. I was sitting there and I heard the last part of it when we're talking about the wicked man.
0: Yeah.
1: The wicked man. So today in our Black History Month, we're going to look at something that's not wicked.
0: Not wicked. I like that.
1: So we're going to turn into when we talk Ben's Day. We're talking about what? The God-fearing man.
0: The God-fearing
2: man.
0: Amen. Like a God-fearing man.
1: So today we look at no other than, and I'm looking at this because it's such a, October 9th of 2009 was such a memorable historic moment, but there's so many things we can say about this individual, but no other than Barack Hussein Obama.
2: Oh, okay.
1: I like how that sounds.
0: Amen. Oh, I love it. It's a ring in there.
1: Obama.
0: Yeah. Amen. The blessed man.
1: The blessed man. Born August 4th, 1961. American retired, they call him retired politician, but he's still working in the vineyard. He was the 44th president, and from 2009 to he had two terms, 2009 to 2017.
0: Two terms.
1: That's right, two terms. First, he was the first African-American to serve as president, and he was from Illinois by way of Hawaii. And what occurred in 2009, he was the recipient of the Nobel Peace Prize. Mm. It was announced October 9, 2009. He was awarded less than 9 months into his first presidential term. And I had to go back myself and say, well, what was he awarded for? It was so many things he had done. Mm-hmm. So he, awarding body was the Norwegian Nobel Committee for his extraordinary efforts to strengthen international diplomacy and cooperation between people. Mm. And we need some cooperation right now. And some peace.
0: Yeah.
1: Amen. Main reasons in the focus area, nuclear non-proliferations. He was honored for the vision of work towards world-free nuclear weapons. The international relations credit for creating a new climate and foreign policy, emphasizing a multilateral diplomacy and the role of the United Nations. He was recognized for reaching out to the Muslim world and prioritizing negotiations to resolve global conflicts, climate change, acknowledged for shifting the U.S. towards a more active role and climate challenges. As we can see, the climate has been in an uproar lately. And so this came in 9 months into his presidency. He expressed his humility and surprise, acknowledging the debate in his acceptance speech in Oslo, December the 10th, 2009, by noting he was at the beginning, rather than at the end of his work. And we hear about this Nobel Peace Prize, we know that there's a president now that wants one, but he hadn't received one. The Nobel Prizes are administered by the Nobel Foundation and granted in accordance with the principle for the greatest benefit to humankind. The greatest benefit to humankind. The prize was awarded in 1901, marking the fifth anniversary of Alfred Nobel's death. The original Nobel Prize has covered five fields: physics, chemistry, physiology, medicine, literature, and peace. So that's where our Barack Hussein Obama was for peace.
0: Peace.
1: Peace, specified in the Nobel's will. A sixth prize in economic science was established in 1968. And so the Nobel Prizes are widely regarded as the most prestigious awards available and their respectable fields. So we're talking about a man of peace.
0: Hey,
1: amen.
0: Do we not need that example?
1: We need that example today.
0: Today. Amen.
1: Amen. So, Barack Hussein Obama.
0: Barack.
1: The 2009 Nobel Peace
0: Hussein
1: Prize
0: winner. Obama. Amen.
2: Amen.
0: That's all to you. As we recognize you on the coming of Men's Day, and may many of our men stand tall on your shoulders as you lift them up by standing on the shoulders of our Lord and Savior, Jesus Christ, the peace of God. Amen.
1: Amen.
0: Whereby you exemplify what the Beatitude says to us: blessed are the peacemakers, for they shall be called the children of God. Thanks be to God.
2: Amen.
0: This is the sunrise service. It's the cathedral in the air. Our theme for this morning, as we have stated, had a little hard time getting it off, but many are called, few are chosen. The theme scripture coming from Matthew 22nd chapter, the first through the 14th verse.
2: Amen, amen.
3: Amen.
2: I didn't even have a mic on. Amen. So we are going into the word coming from the Lord, Reverend.

0: Him the glory, for the marriage of the Lamb has come, and His bride has made herself ready. It was granted her to clothe herself with fine linen, bright and pure, for the fine linen is the righteous deeds of the saints. And the angel said to me, write this, blessed are those who are invited to the marriage supper of the Lamb. And he said to me, these are the true words of God. Then I fell down at his feet to worship him, but he said to me, you must not do that. I am a fellow servant with you and your brothers who hold to the testimony of Jesus. Worship God, for the testimony of Jesus is the spirit of the prophecy.
1: Amen.
0: Amen.
1: Amen.
0: And so before we go into the word coming from the Lord, we will read Matthew, and that's 22. Is that correct?
1: That's right. Matthew, that's chapter 22, and you're going to be reading from verses 1 through 14, whereby we will be speaking from the theme, many are called, but few are chosen. Yes.
0: Amen, amen. So Matthew 22, verse 1 begins with, and again, Jesus spoke to them in parables, saying, the kingdom of heaven may be compared to a king who gave a wedding feast for his son and sent his servants to call those who were invited to the wedding feast, but they would not come. Again, he sent other servants, saying, tell those who are invited, see, I have prepared my dinner, my oxen, and my fat calves have been slaughtered, and everything is ready. Come to the wedding feast. But they paid no attention and went off, and one to his farm, another to his business, while the rest seized his servants, treated them shamefully, and killed them. The king was angry, and he sent his troops and destroyed those murderers and burned their city. Then he said to his servants, the wedding feast is ready, but those invited were not worthy. Go, therefore, to the main roads and invite to the wedding feast as many as you find. And those servants went out into the roads and gathered all whom they found, both bad and good. So the wedding hall was filled with guests. But when the king came in to look at the guest, he saw there a man who had no wedding garment, and he said to him, friend, how did you get in here without a wedding garment?
1: My Lord.
0: And he was speechless. Then the king said to the attendants, bind him hand and foot and cast him into the outer darkness. In the place there will be weeping and gnashing of teeth. For many are called,
1: but few
0: are chosen. That is the scripture from Matthew 22, verses 1 through 14.
1: Well, thanks be to God, Brother Vance. We're going to try to bring you some of from the theme, many are called, but few are chosen. This chapter is a continuation of Christ's discourse in the temple. It's happening 2 or 3 days before he died. Jesus has been now returning to the temple, whereby Jesus had angered the chief priests and the elders upon the parable that preceded this parable, and they became angry as he spoke concerning the wicked husbandman parable, and he spoke truth to them. Therefore, they

God to lay hands on him. And oftentimes, many who hear the truth and receive it not will become angry. And the truth can soften or harden you if they be not pricked in their spirit to their heart and convicted with contrition as in Acts 2:37. You remember Peter's sermon at Pentecost, and many were pricked to the heart and said to Peter and the apostles and the brothers, "What shall we do?" And Peter said to them, "Repent, every one of you, and be baptized and repent and for the forgiveness of your sins, and Christ will fill you with the Holy Spirit." So you're either pricked when you hear the word, you either let the word draw you or drive you. The word will either make you angry or make you at peace, and you'll seek the Prince of Peace. So now he enters back to the temple, and again he speaks in parable of the marriage feast. We have here the parable of the guest that was invited to the wedding feast. Here Jesus answered or continued his discourse to the same purport as the other parable that represents the gospel offer and how it is met when the offer is made, and how how it is met by those who are hearing. As the former parable of the wicked husband, here is a marriage supper given by the king for his son. Christ is the bridegroom. The church is the bride. Here is a dinner that is prepared for the marriage with the blessings of the new covenant of grace. It is a wedding feast of the marriage supper of the Lamb. Let us rejoice. Let us exult. Let us give him glory, for the marriage of the Lamb has come, and the bride made herself ready. It is granted her to clothe herself with fine linen. We are, if we're coming in, it is granted as the bride, we must be clothed with fine linen, bright and pure. The invited guests were some in slack in coming, those who were invited, but the feast must be filled. So then the second call goes out, go to the highway, the byways, and call all as many who will come, my feast, my guests, there who was invited would not come, but go and call. A special attention is here noted by the case here that I want to speak out in closing concerning someone who showed up there. Hypocrites. Amen. A hypocrite. The guest out of the highway, meaning he calls all. So here, the invited guest was slack. So he goes to the highway. He calls to the feast. A special attention is here given, noted by the case of hypocrites who are in the church, who have a name to live but are not alive, as are represented by the guests that had not on a wedding garment. Those who come short of salvation by Christ, let all hear now and let us search our heart. So when the king came to see the guests, to bid them welcome, the hypocrite was discovered and found out when the king came in to see the guests. Those, the Lord takes special notice of those
profess, that's what a hypocrite is, a profession of religion, have a name in the visible church, but let this be a warning against hypocrisy. It is a dangerous thing to try to hide in the church, try to hide behind being deacon, try to hide behind being in the choir, try to hide behind being many different things in the church. But that still is not the garment. The garment is fine linen. The garment is a clean heart. The garment is the wedding garment. It is not easy to discern who is in the church hiding, but Jesus alone who knows the heart. Jesus immediately discovered the hypocrite. He saw there was a man which had not on a wedding garment. He was not naked. He didn't have on rags, but he certainly didn't have on the wedding garment. He did not have on the Lord Jesus. Jesus assails him. He said, "Friend, how did you get in thither not having a wedding garment?" Many are false friends of the gospel. The day will come when the hypocrite will be called to give an account of his being there trying to dress and not properly dressed in fine linen. This is the time to put on the real garment. Hypocrites can be spotted out. They are everywhere in the church. Why be false when you can be real? Why deny the truth when you can actually be wrapped in God's grace? You can do it because God said, "Whosoever come to me, I won't deny you, but you've got to come. How do you come?" So this hypocrite was speechless. He is ordered to be taken away, cast to outer darkness. This sounds like hell. It's not a good feeling, is it, saints of God? There is darkness, there is weeping, there is gnashing of teeth. It's hell. The parable is concluded with that remarkable saying, "Many are called." Our Lord calls all. Everybody is called to the marriage feast, but few are actually chosen. Those who are chosen are seen because they have put on Christ Jesus. They don't have a profession of religion. They're not hiding. They are those who you know are called and chosen to the wedding feast. You must be born again. Repent now and confess. Make a confession. He loves you. He wants you to come into the marriage feast. He called because he's looking for those, amen, who can escape the fires of hell. Repent even now, my beloved. Don't be a hypocrite. The adulterer, the drunkard, the backbiter, all of those have a better chance than a hypocrite. Because a hypocrite is one who pretends to be a Christian and covers with a garment that is of their own making. But those who are really outwardly in sin, you know them, you see them. They're not trying to deny, but a hypocrite is there in church trying to hide, not wanting to be discovered. Be not hypocritical.
make your profession of faith only, you can be called to the wedding feast, but you must be born again. Repent, confess, all who call upon the name of the Lord will be saved. Enter the strait gate even now. Many are called, but few are chosen. Do you know that you know that you know that you know that you are prepared for the marriage feast of the Lamb? Many are called, but few are chosen. It's the sunrise service. It's the cathedral in the air.

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welcome to the stage, my choir in their farewell concert and recording, the Tri-City Singers. Put your hands together. Come on, choir. Let's encourage them out there. Let's tell them that the blessing of Abraham is on their life. Oh, my brothers and sisters, because you are in Christ, you are Abraham's heir, and you have an inheritance on your life.

They had called them into question. They had called them because they had done something that had gone throughout Jerusalem. What did they do? They healed a man that was lame from his mother's womb. And the popularity of what they did had spread it throughout Jerusalem, and the Sadducees and the Pharisees did not like that. And so they called John and Peter in to talk to them, and they asked the question, by what power did you do this? And I like their response. Their response was that they did this by the name of the Lord Jesus Christ of Nazareth. Hallelujah. And they didn't like that because the people were influenced. Anytime that you are making headway in God and people are influenced, anytime when you are headed up the King Highway, there's always going to be somebody to not like what you're doing. Hallelujah. Hallelujah. And they commanded John and Peter to stop preaching in that name. But by the boldness of Peter and John, they took notice of that. And if you're going to go through this journey here, you got to have some boldness, a holy boldness. You cannot be afraid to be a witness. The Holy Ghost is our power to witness. Not only does the Holy Ghost give us the ability to feel good and to jump and shout and speak in tongues, but the Holy Ghost is that authority that God has given us to speak in His name. Hallelujah. Sometimes I've run into saints who are afraid to let somebody know that they saved. Hallelujah. When you go to the marketplace, well, this may be a little extreme, when they see you and they holler out, "Praise the Lord!" And some people get a little shame. They don't want nobody to know that they are church people or they are Holy Ghost filled. But the power of the Holy Ghost that reside in us, it takes away that spirit of fear. For God does not give us the spirit of fear, but of what? Power and of a sound mind. Hallelujah. These disciples, hallelujah, who did not think twice in letting the Sadducees know what power they did this in the name of Jesus. And Jesus said, "In my name, hallelujah, shall you cast out devils." And I like the fact that they preached Jesus. Hallelujah. I'm a firm believer that we need to get back to preaching the unadulterated gospel of Jesus Christ, and that Jesus was crucified, he was buried, and on the third day he rose from the dead. Hallelujah, because there is no other name given unto heaven whereby we must be saved. That is where salvation is in the gospel of Jesus Christ. Hallelujah. People are not going to get saved by our theatrics and our magic tricks. Hallelujah. But we got to tell people that Jesus died, and on the third day he rose from the grave, and he promised, hallelujah, to give us the comforter, to send back the comforter, so that we will be able to withstand the wiles of the devil, that we be able to withstand persecution. Hallelujah. There was a time, I don't think it's as much now, but when we as sanctified folk and holiness folk were persecuted, they would laugh at us and talk about us, and they nicknamed us and called us holy rollers. Y'all remember that? Hallelujah. We roll around in the floor, and then they talked about our women in their long dresses and their cotton stockings, and they talked about us and how our women, how they kept their head covered. Hallelujah. But we were witnesses unto the Lord, and you have to be able to withstand the persecution of the world, because it is a trick of the devil to get you to turn back. Hallelujah. Hallelujah. And we've got to stand bold, especially in this day and time, because there are a lot of false and anti-Christ philosophy that's going around, and they're changing the definition of the gospel of Jesus Christ. And we got to be so ever, as Bishop Silver said, on the cutting edge of life. Hallelujah. You got to know the truth and sell it not. Hallelujah. I notice how in the world they are changing the definition of relate the marital relationship.
Hallelujah. When I was coming up, the conversation was about when you're going to get married. But now it seems like people are just living together. And as Bishop Silver used to say, you want the benefit of marriage without the commitment. Hallelujah. You're just living together and you're having families and you're investing, buying houses and cars. And then, but you want the benefit of marriage, hallelujah, without being married. And so it seems to have become a part of the norm. Now, I know that I'm not trying to fuss at anybody or I'm not trying to expose anybody, but we believe in marriage. One wife, one Lord, one faith, and what? And one baptism. Hallelujah. And we need to go back to the old landmark. Hallelujah. The gospel of Jesus Christ, because the world is looking at us. They're looking for an example. They may not let you know that they're watching you, but they are watching you because they want to know, how do you make it through life? How do you get the victory? How do you have the peace of mind that you have? Hallelujah. That is by the power that the Lord has given us, the power of the Holy Ghost, to withstand the wiles of the enemy. Hallelujah. Sometime in your family, you're persecuted because you have gotten saved. I remember years ago, when even in my own family, extended family, it was something about this Bible Way church, because people had really accused Bishop William of brainwashing people. You know, y'all remember that? Because we had so many people that would come to the broadcast and 11 o'clock service. What in the world are they doing down there? That's persecution. Hallelujah. But what did Bishop William do? He kept on preaching the gospel. Hallelujah. He kept on preaching about Jesus. Hallelujah. That Jesus saves, and his blood washes whiter than snow. That's what was drawing people, and that's what was happening here in this day and time in Jerusalem.

may not know all the fancy words to pray, hallelujah, but you can just call him by his name, hallelujah, because he understands that, hallelujah. When you call him by his name, demons flee, hallelujah. You don't have to have a long prayer, hallelujah, very verbose prayer, eternal God and all of that. You can just say, Jesus, hallelujah, and he understands, hallelujah. When you say, Jesus, hallelujah, he reaches down and come to see about you, hallelujah. You may be sick this morning, laying in the hospital, and your body is wrecked with pain, hallelujah, and you don't know the words to say, you don't know what you ought to do, but you can at least mumble the name, breathe the name Jesus. When the pain gets so intense that it makes tears fall from your eyes, and you can say, Jesus, Jesus, Jesus, and the healing virtue will begin to flow. Hallelujah. Sometimes you have trouble in your home and there's so much confusion, but I know a God that brings peace out of confusion. You don't have to argue and fight and fuss, hallelujah, but you can just call on the name of Jesus. Hallelujah. And I'm a witness that he'll make everything all right. Hallelujah. Overcoming power. You shall have power after the Holy Ghost comes. Sometimes your flesh, hallelujah, gets the irritating you, and you get these urges and desires, and hallelujah, when you're trying to live right and trying to do the best that you can. But I'm a witness that all you got to do is say, Jesus, Jesus, because the scripture says he will provide a way of escape. Hallelujah. And I like the name Jesus. Hallelujah. It's the sweetest name I know. He fills my every longing and keeps me singing as I go. Hallelujah. The name of Jesus, it still holds power. Hallelujah. And I recommend to you this morning that if you don't know what to do, if your back is up against the wall and you don't have any solution to your situation or your problem, I dare you to call him by his name. I'm reminded when we used to have the prayer, well, we still have the prayer service. And that's how the saints would receive the power of the Holy Ghost. They got down on their knees, and the missionary would sit there beside you and say, call him, call him, call him by his name. And the seeker of the Holy Ghost would just say, Jesus, Jesus, Jesus, Jesus. And after a while, the little wheel began to turn on the inside, because I said there's power in the name of Jesus. Hallelujah. And when you call on Jesus' name, hallelujah, hallelujah. I said earlier, the demons will have to flee. But if you just call him by his name, hallelujah, call him Jesus. And I found out that people don't like that name. When you start talking about Jesus, people will back up from you. Hallelujah. They don't want to associate with you. When you for real, for God, when you a witness, friends, they begin to become distant. Hallelujah. But that's a price I'd rather pay. Hallelujah. There was a song that Sister Marsha used to sing years ago. Bishop William had her to sing. I'd rather have Jesus than houses and land. Hallelujah. Would you rather have Jesus this morning? It doesn't matter who likes you or who don't like you, but I'm glad to have Jesus, because he's a friend that sticketh closer than a brother. Hallelujah. Jesus is my provider. Jesus is my way maker. I'm talking about overcoming power this morning. Jesus is my protector. Jesus is my guide. Hallelujah. When I drive to and fro, when I reach my destination, I bow my head and say, thank you, Jesus. Hallelujah. Because the devil wants to destroy us. Hallelujah. He doesn't want us to make it. He doesn't want you to be victorious. Hallelujah. But Jesus makes demons flee. Hallelujah. Now, thank God. The Holy Ghost, the overcoming power, the Lord gave us this. It was a gift for us to use to face adversities. The Lord didn't give us this gift to fight one another. Hallelujah. Holy Ghost people fighting and arguing. That's not the purpose of the Holy Ghost. Hallelujah. The Holy Ghost is to fight against the enemy. And your brother is not your enemy. Hallelujah. The Holy Ghost is

0: He didn't give us the Holy Ghost to backbite and lie to one another. That's not the purpose of the Holy Ghost. You say you filled with the Holy Ghost and you operating under these conditions. Hallelujah. I question whether you really possess what you say you possess, because that's not the Holy Ghost. We're supposed to be witnesses unto the world. Hallelujah. Hallelujah. Hallelujah. Jesus said, this is my commandment, that ye what? Love one another. Not fight, backbite, hurt one another and kick each other. Hallelujah. That's not the Holy Ghost. But he said, this is my commandment. And he didn't ask. He said, would you please love each other? It was a commandment. That means you got to do it. Hallelujah. And that overcoming power gives you the ability, as Bishop William used to say, to love the unlovely. Hallelujah. Hallelujah. Hallelujah. We need this overcoming power. And I urge anybody today, you may be sitting here today, you may be watching me today, and you may be a religious person, you don't smoke, you don't drink, you don't run around. Hallelujah. You are a good moral person, a clean person, but ye must be born again. I have to tell you that. You're not going to make it. You may come to church, you may carry your Bible, you read your Bible every day, but you must be born again. I cannot overemphasize that. Hallelujah. Coming to church is all right. Singing and jumping and shouting is all right. But I heard Jesus tell somebody, everyone that comes to me saying, Lord, Lord, shall not enter into the kingdom of heaven. I don't want you to miss out this morning. Hallelujah. If you have made a mistake, hallelujah, because you didn't know any better, hallelujah, Jesus can still make it all right. Hallelujah. That's why I talk about humility. That's why Jesus said, confess your faults one to another. If you confess your faults one to another, don't be afraid to say, I'm sorry. That's what overcoming power would do. It gives you the ability to be humble. To say, I'm sorry. Please forgive me. I didn't mean that. I should not have done that. Hallelujah. The Holy Ghost is not a proud and boastful spirit where you just concentrate on nobody but yourself. That's the spirit that got the devil thrown out of heaven. Hallelujah. When he said, I will exalt my throne above the Most High. A proud and arrogant spirit is a selfish spirit. But we come here today, this morning, to give God the glory. Hallelujah. It's not about me, it's not about you, but it's about him. We come here because the Lord has done so much for us. Hallelujah. He's brought us from a mighty long way. And things may not be as well with you as you desire, but you can thank God that things are as well as they are. Hallelujah. You may not have enough money in the bank, but thank God that he's a provider and he still owns the cattle on 1,000 hills. Hallelujah. Hallelujah. I heard David said, I'm old, but I have been young. And I've never seen the righteous forsaken, nor his seed begging bread. You keep on trusting in God and calling by his name. He'll open doors of opportunity for you. He'll make ways out of no ways. Hallelujah. If you're feeling lonely this morning and you feel like all hell has broken loose and nobody cares about you, but I want you to know this morning that Jesus loves me. How do you know? This I know, for the Bible, hallelujah, tells me so. Hallelujah. How else do I know that Jesus loved me? Because he shed his blood on Calvary. Hallelujah. He took that abuse. Hallelujah. Because he loved me. And they abused him and they mocked him and they crowned him with a crown of thorns. Hallelujah. And they pulled his beard and they smacked him on his face and they spat on him. Hallelujah. But he took that abuse because he loved me. Hallelujah. And now I can rejoice because I have been redeemed by the blood of the Lamb. I'm so glad that without the shedding of blood, there is no remission for sin. Hallelujah. That's why I sing, because I'm happy. Hallelujah. Hallelujah. Because he has saved my soul. Hallelujah. When I was a wretch undone. Hallelujah. Hallelujah. Doing my own thing. Hallelujah. But one day,
1: I heard the voice of Jesus saying, come unto me, all ye that labor and heavy laden, and I will give you rest. Take my yoke upon you and learn of me. Hallelujah, hallelujah. It's a wonderful thing to have this overcoming power. Hallelujah. You can't find the peace. Hallelujah. The satisfaction. Hallelujah. Some people trying to drink it out. Hallelujah. They have an emptiness on the inside. Some people try to smoke it out. Hallelujah. But you can't smoke this out when you're empty on the inside. Some people try to sex it out. But you can't do it because there's the emptiness on the inside. But I'm talking about the overcoming power. Hallelujah. And you don't have to be ashamed this morning. Hallelujah. Because you have a weakness or error in your life. Because Jesus said, come unto me. Hallelujah. He's a merciful Savior. He's a wonderful Savior. He's a wonderful Savior. Hallelujah. Hallelujah. I've never known him to fail. I'm a witness. Thank God. I said I'm a witness. Hallelujah. I said I'm a witness. Hallelujah for my Lord. Hallelujah. I'm a living witness. Hallelujah. Hallelujah. Hallelujah. We need more living witnesses like John and Peter. Hallelujah. As I said earlier, he don't need no coward soldiers. When the situation get tough, you turn back, you retreat. Hallelujah. God don't want those kind of soldiers. He wants soldiers that will stand boldly in the face of adversity. Because as the young people say, Jesus got your back. Hallelujah. And I'm so glad about it. That's why I rejoice. Because Jesus, he got my back. Hallelujah. When mother forsake me, Jesus got my back. When my father forsake me, Jesus has my back. Oh, Jesus. Hallelujah. I just like calling that name. I recommend to you, hallelujah, during this week, hallelujah, as you go to and fro, just call him by his name. Just call him by his name. Just call him by his name. If you at home right now, you're looking at this on the social media, hallelujah, call him by his name, Jesus of Nazareth. Hallelujah, Jesus of Nazareth. I said, Jesus of Nazareth. That's what we need this morning. We need a little more Jesus. Don't worry about those people around you who turn their nose up because you called his name. When I was working, I used to play a little gospel music at my desk, you know, and they would come and say, Shelby, can you turn that down? Hallelujah. I turned it down. I didn't turn it off, but I turned it down. But that's the enemy. Hallelujah. And they ain't want to hear no music talking about Jesus and the blood. Hallelujah. The forgiveness of sin. But you know, you have to be wise as a serpent. They heard it. That's why they asked me to turn it down. They heard it. Hallelujah. You driving in the street and the folk just got the music. The windows shaking. And everything, and because they're not ashamed, but we ashamed. We have our music down low, you know, because we trying to respect one another. But you can't be ashamed about the gospel of Jesus Christ. Hallelujah. If they can go to the ball games and holler and jump and shout and get all up under the benches, how come we can't do that about our Savior? Hallelujah. The one who bought us from sin. Hallelujah. The one who made ways for us, opened doors for us. Hallelujah. Like I said earlier, things may not be as well with you as you desire, but thank God that they're as well as they are. I'm still happy. Hallelujah, because I can feel them way down in my soul. Hallelujah. I wish I had $1 million. I don't, but I'm still happy. Hallelujah. Wish I had a great big house on the hill with 8 bedrooms and 8 bathrooms. I don't have that, but I'm still happy. Hallelujah. Hallelujah. Hallelujah. And so we just want to be grateful unto God, and we want to be bold soldiers for him. We want to be witness for him. Hallelujah, because we got to spread this gospel that Jesus saves. How do you know that Jesus saved? Because he died. Hallelujah. He was buried. You
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9: Lord, and good morning, everyone. This is Pastor Bernard Howard, and I'm coming to you live this morning to greet you in the name of Jesus Christ. I thank God for this day that he's given us, although it's a little rainy outside. It just means you got to drive a little slower, watch those leaves on the ground, and get to your destination safely. And then when you get there, thank God for traveling mercies. God is so good to us. There are times when I don't even think we think about how God protects and blesses us in so many ways. And so there's never a time or reason or justification for complaining. And I think we all have done it. You know, we find ourselves sometimes not necessarily happy about certain things. And it's almost as if the enemy has shifted our attention from, you know, us thanking God and being grateful to what we feel we should have. You know, and the five senses that God gives us, if you've had them this morning, you're blessed. If your heart is beating on its own, you're blessed. And so I just thank God this morning as we move into this day, one that we can't get back and one that we don't know what awaits us in the course of this day. All you can do is do your best and give God your all today. Even if you just go lay in the bed on this rainy day and enjoy the time that you have. Many retirees are listening, and the Lord has blessed you to have a career and have been able to come off of a job. And jobs are very scarce today, I would say that. So you were able to get through your career and now have these years to be able to enjoy yourself. So bless the Lord in the house that God has given you. I want to make this announcement with regard to next Saturday. And many of you guys worship on Sundays, and we are worshiping on Saturdays. of course, people will say that is the Sabbath, because it is the Sabbath, but that's not why I'm worshiping on it, although it fits me right now, because when we chose to have our services at the way of the cross, Bishop Brooks, Bishop Lancaster granted us permission to use their facility, and so Saturdays were a good fit because we did not want to do evening service or an afternoon service on a Sunday, but rather have a Saturday morning. Our ministry was accustomed to having prayer every Saturday mornings anyway. So I invite you to come and celebrate with us. We're having a family and friends day. All month we've been celebrating our 23rd church and pastoral anniversary. That's right, August 3rd, 2003. We started this journey with the Lord, and having therefore obtained help from God, we continue to this day, and God has given us some very faithful people and some of the best people in the world. We thank God. We had a wonderful service last week where Elder Hicks, he brought us a mighty word, and we thank God for the service we had last Saturday. And then this past Saturday, yesterday, we had Pastor Carl Woods, and he came and did a wonderful job. So this coming Saturday, I will be speaking for our Family and Friends Day, and I invite you out. Bring, if you've ever wanted to come to a service, well, this one will be a good one. You'll be assured that Pastor Howard, Lord willing, will be speaking, and it'll be just something different to see a face with the voice you've heard for these many years. So that service begins at the 9:30 at 1800 Hazelwood Drive, and that's in Capitol Heights, Maryland. If you were to come from Addison Road, you would make a right on Central Avenue where the subway would be on your left and just go straight. And it's a big church building on the right-hand side if you come that direction. If you're coming from the Census Bureau or coming up Pennsylvania Avenue, you make a left on Pennsylvania. If you're coming from D.C., Pennsylvania Avenue, make a left, and then on Silver Hill Road, and that'll run you right into the church. And if you're coming from the Beltway and coming down Pennsylvania Avenue, you make a right, and then just go to 1800 Hazelwood Drive. It's the big church that sits off to the left. And so we start service at 9:30, and I'm very punctual. I'm praying. We're praying in the sanctuary from 9:15 to 9:30, and at 9:30 we start, and then we go right into our praise and worship, and normally I'm up by 10:15 at the latest, and normally we're out by 11:15. So we have a wonderful time. It's a unique ministry. I'm not, maybe I should be more social media oriented. And I believe we have a YouTube page, but I don't do live stream. And so, we're kind of like the best kept secret. So you're hearing it live. You're hearing it now. Come and visit Sanctuary of Praise. Now, let me give you the website if you just want to go there. It's www.sopraise, and that's just simply S-O and then the word praise, and .org. So that's www.sopraise.org. Okay, you'll find out a little more information about us. And so with that, the theme that we have this year is What a Mighty God We Serve. And the Lord gave me that. Anyone that knows or have known my mom for years, if we were to need a congregational song, that would be what she'd break out with ever since we've been a ministry. And back when she was leading praise and worship, when we was in the YMCA in Southeast and the Boys Club, she would have the whole church bowing before, angels bow before him in heaven and earth, adore him. And so I thought this would be an appropriate theme this year, seeing that we need to focus on God and how large and big our God is as opposed to what we're dealing with. And when you begin to focus on the enormity of God, the preeminence of God, the sovereignty of God, his awesomeness, it changes. It's a game changer. What it will do is it will cause you to recognize that the God that we serve, he is God, number one. And then number two, there's nothing too hard for him. He can do anything. And if he allows something to come your way, then he has already given us a promise. If you're a believer now, if you're a child of God, and many people use that term child of God loosely by the virtue of God being the creator God, that because, you know, we have been created and we're born in the earth, that we're all children of God. But at that point, you know, there's another level to this where he says in John 3 that you must be born again. And that which is born of flesh is flesh, and that which is born of spirit is spirit. So we've got to be born again into the family of God. Ephesians talks about the whole family on earth is named by Christ. So he is the kinsman redeemer. He came into humanity for the very purpose of redeeming lost humanity. The fact that God made man, breathed into man in the Garden of Eden, and he became a living soul, but he gave him a commandment, which is not to eat from the tree which was in the midst of the garden. And man transgressed. Man failed on that. And as a result, there was some blood that was shed. It was an innocent animal that was shed for the very purpose of covering that sin, or the nakedness, or the results of that sin. And it was pointing to the day when Jesus Christ himself would be the Lamb, according to John in Revelation, that was slain from the foundation of the world. So it was prophesied in Genesis, Almighty God, the first prophecy mentioned. Theologians would say this is the proto-evangelium, where it said the seed of the woman shall crush the head of the serpent and he shall bruise his heel. And that's mentioning Jesus coming into the world. And so that's important that we know that, you know, that this is what separates us from all other faiths and religions, and because we believe that our Savior not only came into this earth that had no DNA stemming from a man, but it was from God. God was his father by virtue of Mary's conception, the Virgin Mary. That's right. God came in a unique fashion. No one was able to enter into humanity like him. You know, and Adam was formed by God, but this is why Jesus is called the second Adam. And so now he, the Bible says the first Adam was a living soul, but the second Adam is a quickening spirit. And so that's who Jesus is. He's a spirit, but he's also flesh and blood for the very purpose of making the payment for sin. The day that you eat the fruit, you shall surely die. Now, mankind had that spiritual disconnect and separation at the time in the garden. And then from that time, at the age of roughly 900 and some odd years, Adam died. And I heard a person put it this way: a day with the Lord is as a thousand years. So when God spoke and said, the day that you eat the fruit, you shall surely die. Well, Adam never lived beyond that day, according to the timetable that was set forth in Scripture. A day with the Lord is as a thousand years. And so he died 900 and some odd years. Of course, Methuselah was the one that lived the longest, which was 969. And so Adam did not exceed that. But the promise continued. Men began to die. And then the age was shortened for the time frame that God had allotted for men. And he lowered it down to the point where we get to Psalms 90. And Moses then becomes the writer and says, 70, and if by reason of strength, he says, Lord, teach us to number our days. Let me stop there for a moment. Are you considering how you will leave here and when you will leave here? And there are funerals every day. There are funeral homes, and their doors are swinging on hinges because the amount of people that are plunging into eternity seemingly is increasing. Because the Bible speaks of the perilous times that we would live in the last days. And that's what we have now. People are haters of God, lovers of self, lovers of pleasures, more than lovers of God, unthankful, unholy, without natural affection, implacable. And it gives a list about 20-some characteristics that we'll see in the end time, and they ultimately all lead to death. And so my question to you is, have you considered what your fate will be when you leave here? Not if, but when. According to Hebrews, the 9th chapter, it is appointed unto men once to die, and after this, the judgment. But this is what makes Christianity so profound, because we serve a risen Lord. Not only did he come and live that sinless life that you and I don't have to be perfect. And I think that's a fallacy, especially with a lot of young people that feel that, you know, they can't serve God because of the many restrictions that they have and rules, you know, surrounding, you know, Christianity and the spirit-filled life. Yeah, but the Lord is going to help you with that. He says, number one, I want you to abide in me, you know, and you, meaning you got to give up your will. We've been in the book of Matthew in our church, and, you know, Jesus says on one occasion that he, whosoever will try to save his life will lose his life. And that's so important that many people today are out here working feverishly to make a life for themselves. And I agree that man that does not work should not eat. But he says the most important thing found in Matthew 6:33. He says, but seek ye first the kingdom of God and his righteousness. That just simply means I want to live right, Lord. I want to live righteously. And he says, and seeking God's kingdom, I want to be a part of the kingdom of God, which John the Baptist and Jesus both said, repent, for the kingdom is at hand. In other words, God was beginning to move and usher his domain into this earth realm, although we know, according to Corinthians, 4th chapter, that Satan is the god, the small G-O-D, of this world. And he is the prince. Note, the prince. He's not the king of the power of the air. But Jesus, when he died and rose from the dead, he comes back and declares, all power is in my hands. Now, I want to go real quickly to Jeremiah 32:17. And there's a question that's asked in Jeremiah, the 32nd chapter, I think down in verse 20-something. But it says, is anything too hard for the Lord? And it's answered in Jeremiah 32:17. Our Lord God, behold, thou hast made the heaven and the earth by thy great power and stretched out thy arm. And he says, and there is nothing too hard for thee. This was Jeremiah just talking about the power of God. Now, life will come with obstacles, and it looks like things that are hard to overcome. I have applied for a job, and I know that the job normally is something that a younger person would be considered. And when they see my age on that resume, they probably going to say, oh, this old guy. I don't see myself as an old guy. I know I'm capable. I know I'm qualified to do the job. And so I got to put it in God's hands. Your difficulties in your families, in your finances, in career, it sometimes will have you feeling powerless, that you just can't move forward. But Jeremiah wants to remind us there is no limit in God. Now, our mother, Howard, will sing a jingle. And I'll tell you, I think I got to get her on this broadcast to sing it for you, because I want it to resonate in your spirit. And she says, keep believing, keep trusting, stay faithful, and be grateful, and there'll be no limit what he'll do for you. Listen, keep believing, and then keep trusting. And I think many people, we believe God can do things, but when it comes to us in that situation, you got a court date, you got a medical situation, you have financial challenges, now you're in that situation where you have to trust God. Your children, you can't control them. All you can do is stand in the gap and intercede for them. And you got to trust God. And it says, stay faithful and just continue to be grateful. And there'll be no limit, no limit. We serve a God that is limitless. God's power, listen, it's not just seen in miraculous events. It's in the strength that he gives us. It's seen also in the strength that he gives us to endure. Into a situation. Many of you should have lost your mind. The things you've gone through, but the Lord sustained you. Isaiah 26 and tells us, he says, he will keep you in perfect peace, whose minds. And you know what? There was a saying that the young people that played youth football would say, when they trying to get amped up before the game, they say, who got my back? And they say, I got your back. Well, God got your back. And then they'll say something like, we all we got, we all we need. And I'm going to say this to you, child of God. If you are the one that's serving the Lord, you're not perfect. In fact, all the Lord is looking for is obedience. You're trying to be obedient. He says, them that be of a broken and broken heart and a contrite spirit, that's who I'll receive. And so if you acknowledge quickly when you are wrong and your sin is before you and you're able to repent without having to be exposed, you know, now you're a candidate for having God to come and show you his power, to rescue you. It's important to realize that the earth is the Lord's, according to Psalms 24, and the fullness thereof, the world and they that dwell therein. There was another passage of scripture. It says, the Lord said, if I was hungry, would I tell you? He said, the gold is mine. The silver is mine. He says, everything in the earth belongs to me. Now, we need, according to Exodus, he says, he's the Lord thy God that giveth us power to get wealth. But God does not want us. We need money. The food is going up. Laurent and I are talking about going out here today and buying some food, and we talking about the prices. In fact, we may have to go buy bulk food and break it down for our moms and just work together as a family because things have gotten expensive. And yet, you gotta trust in God. You gotta ask God, give us the power to get wealth, to show you how to be a steward over what he's given you already. Some of us are praying for more, and God's saying, you be a better steward of what I've given you. He said, the earth is the Lord's, the fullness thereof. I like that scripture in Psalms 50. It said, the cattle on the thousand hill belong to the Lord. Now, I'm not talking naming and claiming here. What I'm talking is you walk in expectation. When you serve God, when you walk up right before him, and I was homeless, I was a drug addict, and God sustained me, kept both lungs working. Looked like to me he'd have let one of the lungs blow a hole in it, all the cocaine and boat and PCP and the weed that I was putting in it. But he kept my body intact. And you know what? I have no better sense than to believe that because I'm now serving him, I am advancing God's kingdom. I was an agent in Satan's kingdom. And anybody I can influence for the negative, I was. I tried to because I was an agent for Satan. But I done changed teams. I got a trade. And I'm on the Lord's side. In fact, over in the book of Exodus, it said the Levites went through and said, now who's on the Lord's side? Come over here. And so you got to declare which side you're going to be on. You cannot be on the fence. No man can serve two masters. And then he makes a very definitive declaration. He says, for he will serve one and hate the other. And then he says very plainly, you can't serve God and money or mammon. And there are many of us that are allowing the way of the world to influence us to be just money grabbers any way we can. I mean, don't get me wrong. Money is good to have. I'd rather have it than not have it. But I'm going to tell you, sometimes you get money, you will have had to do things that maybe are not ethical, and you may lose God in the process of grabbing all that money. I'd rather have Jesus. I'll never forget that song growing up. And then Kirk Franklin put it on a remix. I'd rather have Jesus, silver and gold, silver and gold. Listen, friend, you got to make a choice. We're going to come to some very, very trying times. And I want to thank Apostle Gloria, who gave remarks yesterday and told us the door of the Gentiles is quickly closing. And it is. It is. The Lord is ready. This world is just about ripe for the return of Jesus Christ. The AI is in place. The government is just as topsy-turvy as it's ever been. And, you know, they're talking about now a new religion, and they've got these, you know, these Christian nationalists, which is a contradiction in and of itself. So, you know, the world is prepared for the return of Jesus, and he's going to stop in the clouds, and he's going to call us up to the clouds. It says, for the Lord himself shall descend from heaven with a shout, the voice of an archangel, and the trump of God, and the dead in Christ shall rise first. all your loved ones that have transitioned, and all the Old Testament Bible believing saints in the New Testament church are going to come back, and they're going to precede those of us who are alive and remain, and we'll meet the Lord in the mid-air. Now, I'm going to tell you, this is where many of my Christian brothers differ, because I believe you need the Spirit of God. I believe that's going to be that which catapults you or gives you the power to get up. And I believe the Spirit of God, as we saw operating in the book of Acts, it has not gone out of existence. It has not ceased. The Lord is still filling people with the gift of the Holy Ghost. People are still speaking in other tongues as the Spirit of God gives utterance. In fact, Paul spoke in tongues. It did not leave when the Bible was created or formed. No, it's still going on. It was left on record for us to know that when a man speaks in an unknown tongues, he's speaking mysteries unto God, and he edifies himself. Many of you have been taught or may have seen very bad examples of people that have been baptized in the Holy Ghost, and you say, I don't want no parts of that. Be careful. Be careful. Tell God, I want everything that you have for me. If this is part of it, I want it. Because remember now, on the day of Pentecost, when Peter spoke, he says, and he went back to an Old Testament reference, Joel. He says, this is that was spoken of by the prophet Joel. And what did Joel say? He said, in the last days, the Lord is going to pour out his Spirit upon all flesh. Listen, friend, you got folks that are on all kind of intoxicants, drugs, alcohol, pills, all kind of things. And they are operating in a different realm. And you, friend, need the power of the Holy Ghost, which is the greatest power on earth. And that's going to be what's used to get us out of here. The dead in Christ shall rise first. We which are alive and remain shall be caught up to meet the Lord in the air. It's going to be such a miraculous event. And how else will it happen if you've not been born again? Make sure that you've been born again, folks. Jesus says, marvel not, I say unto you, you must be born again. And going back to Psalms 20, and I'm going to read, it says, the earth is the Lord's, the fullness thereof, the world, and they that dwell therein. You belong to God. But if you've not made a choice while you're here in the earth to choose him, then he will give you what you've chosen, which is to be a free agent, to do you. And when you step into eternity, doing you is equivalent to having been deceived by Satan, because he believes in God. He knows the power of Jesus. Every demon that saw him in Scripture obeyed him. And many of us aren't being obedient in receiving the gift of the Holy Ghost. Friend, I'm imploring you. I did not plan to go this way this morning. But I'm imploring you, seek God for the baptism of the Holy Ghost. There's so many churches, so many ministries. And, you know, I believe in dancing before the Lord. I believe in praising. But it has become almost mockery. And it's detestable in the sight of God, to the point where the church at Laodicea, the Lord says, you're not hot, nor you're cold. And he says, but you're lukewarm, and you make me sick. You have a form of godliness, but you deny the what? The power. The Holy Ghost comes with power. You don't have to be a slave to addiction. You don't have to be a slave to mood swings. You don't have to be a slave to nothing. Paul says, all things are lawful, but all things are not expedient, but I will not be brought under the power. So you got to understand, there's some powers that are operating in this earth. But when you get the power of the Holy Ghost, and it says in Acts 1 and 8, but you shall receive power after the Holy Ghost comes. And we see people dancing in churches, and they go on long praise breaks, and I have no problem with that. But after you dance, sweat it out your suit. You need to have some power to live for Jesus, to be obedient. He says, if you love me, then keep my commandments. Stop the lying, stop the gossiping, stop the complaining, and live for the Lord. I'm going to tell you, God can help you. We have a brother in our church. He gave a powerful testimony during offering yesterday. And I'm going to tell you, the church celebrates his deliverance. He's fighting, and God is delivering him as we speak. And every one of us are in a battle. Your soul is at stake. What shall it profit a man to gain the whole world and lose his soul? Or what shall you give in exchange for your soul? Friend, I'm imploring you again. Please seek the Lord while he may be found. Call upon him while he's near. Let me pray. Father, I give you glory. I thank you for this radio listening audience that has supported us these many years. And I just thank you for the well wishes that we'll call periodically just to say, tell Pastor Howard I'm praying for him. And Lord, we just pray that you would, Lord God, cause there to be a revival in our churches, Lord God. We know that the sickle is ready to be thrust into the earth. It's harvest time. It's end time revival. And let pastors all over the land hear your voice and preach unto the people about the closing of the door of the Gentiles. I said at a homegoing not long ago that Amos told us, prepare to meet thy God. And Lord, we're praying for those individuals today that have been on the fence. They go to church, but then they go to work and act a different way. They go to church and go to school and act a different way. God, give us victory. Give us victory. Help us to be sick and tired of living that defeated life and begin to get on the Lord's side in Jesus' name.
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0: 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And now, here is our pastor, Elder Charles Cunningham.
1: Praise God, praise God. Greetings to you there in our listening audience. This is Elder Cunningham speaking with you now, coming to you over this very fine radio station, coming to let you know there is a message of hope in the Word of God. And thank you, Christina Johnson, for bringing us on the air today. For all of you that have joined with us on this beautiful Sunday morning, thank God for the blessings of the Lord. On today, praise God, we'll be finishing up the message we began on last time, relationship through obedience. Ah, yes, God wants you in His family. He wants you to have relationship with Him, and that's going to come through our obedience to the gospel of the Lord Jesus Christ. So call that friend, call that neighbor, let them know that the Message of Hope radio broadcast is on the air. Thanking God again for you. Amen, praise God. We're going to get ready, amen, praise God, to pray because we know that, amen, praise God, God, amen, hears when we call. If you need Him, amen, praise God, He'll be there for you. Amen, praise God. In the day of trouble, God lets us know that we have but to call on Him. Amen, praise God, He will answer. And amen, when He delivers, amen, we are to give God the praise. Yes, David declared, the Lord is my light and my salvation.

Gracious God, our Heavenly Father, we are thankful again for this day, Lord God, that you have made. We thank you, Lord God, for new mercies. We thank you, Lord God, for, Lord God, your loving kindness that is ever extended toward each and every one of us. Lord God, we ask you, Lord God, to look out today, Lord, on those that you desire to be a part of this family, this heavenly family, this family that has a destination. Amen. Praise God. To be eternally with you. This family, praise God, that has, amen, praise God, you as our head. You, Lord, are our Father. And because, Lord God, you are our Father, as the psalmist declares, we shall not want. All that we have need of, Lord, you supply. You are our help, our strength, our present help in the time of trouble. Lord God, in this family, Lord God, there is deliverance by our Father. There is salvation through our Father. Amen. Praise God. The protection against the enemy is given to us because of our Father. Father, we just thank you, Lord God, for this loving relationship that you have brought us into. Amen. Praise God. So many desire a loving family and a loving relationship, Lord. So many desire what you freely are offering right now. Bless, Lord God, hearts not to be blind. Amen. Praise God. Bless, Lord God, hearts to be open. Oh God, bless, Lord God, that hearts will receive the invitation that you give to come unto you. Amen. For everyone that labors, everyone that is heaven laden, and you will give them rest. And you will, amen, praise God, through their obedience to the gospel, bring them into this family where there is love eternally. Continue to bless and keep us, Lord, and strengthen us. It's our prayer. We pray and we ask it in the precious and in the mighty name of Jesus. We pray, and all the people say, amen.

0: Amen, amen. Certainly, praise God. Thank God for our prayer. Thank God for all of you that joined with us in prayer. Amen, praise God. On today, amen, just knowing that our God is a prayer-answering God. All right, praise God. We want to invite you to come and worship with us at the Mount Zion Apostolic Church. We are located at 4606 Leroy Gorham Drive in Capitol Heights, Maryland, served by Metro's W4 bus and a short walk away from that Metro Orange Line station stop that is called Dean Wood. We're just on the Maryland side of Eastern Avenue. Amen, praise God, inviting you to come and to worship. Amen, praise God, with us. Service begins at 11 a.m. And amen, praise God, and you can, amen, praise God, got time to make it, praise God, to the house of the Lord. Also visit us on the web, amen, praise God, www.MountZionApostolicChurch.org. Find a sermon there. Reach out to us, and we would be happy, amen, to respond. All right, praise God, today, praise God, we'll be finishing up the message that we began on last time, relationship through obedience. Let's go to church.
1: Your neighbor, don't let your natural family get in the way of your relationship with God. Tell your neighbor you need to praise him. If nobody else will give him glory, you need to praise him. If nobody else want to worship, you need to be worshiper of God. Don't let, amen, family natural hold you back from running for Jesus. Can you say amen? You gotta be willing, amen, to forsake, Lord, amen, mama, daddy, amen, all of them, to find Jesus in your life. If you gotta say, look, I'll see you later, but I right now, I gotta talk with Jesus. Amen. I'll talk to you later, but right now, it's my prayer time. Right now, it's my time to read the word of God. Right now is my time to draw closer to my God. I need, amen, to be closer to the Lord. Amen, praise God. They came and they interrupted Jesus. Amen, praise God. Jesus, your mama, amen, pray your brother, they out there, they want to see you. Can you say amen? But guess what? Jesus is committed to his spiritual family. Tell your neighbor, he committed to you. Amen. If you belong to him, he's committed to you. I heard him say, I'll never leave you. I'll never forsake you. I'll be there when nobody else is there. I'll be there for you. I love you. I'll be with you on your mountains. I'll be with you in your valley. I won't leave you in your storm. I love you. Amen. I died for you. Amen. That's past tense. Amen. Other folk tell you what they will do. And maybe they will. And maybe they won't. Can you say amen? But God has a record of what he already did to show you how much he loved you. No man loved you like God loved you. Greater love hath no man than this, that a man would lay down his life for his friend. Oh Lord, tell your neighbor, you were a friend before you became family. I say you were a friend before you became family, but God brought them, amen, over to the disciples, and he said, look on these, amen, behold, my mama, my daddy, my brother, excuse me, my mother, my brother, my sister, amen, look on them. Can you say amen? Amen, these are my family, for whosoever would do the will of my father. Amen. They are. Amen. My mama and my, Amen, brother and my sisters. And so then, amen, the way in to this family of God is through obedience to the direction of God. You can't get in the family, amen, except there has been a change in your life. And that change comes, amen, by faith in the gospel of the Lord Jesus Christ. I hear Paul writing to the church in Rome in that 6th chapter in verse number 17. He declares that we were the servants of sin. Tell your neighbor, everybody that's born again came out of sin. Amen. Tell your neighbor, that was your history. That was my history. We were all corrupt. We were all sinners. We were all saved by the very grace of God. But look what happened. You obeyed from the heart. Lord, tell your neighbor, don't let nobody try to push you in to this family, because you can't get in unless it's real. Tell your neighbor, gotta be real. Gotta be from your heart. Gotta be your mind. Gotta be your desire. Don't do it cause mama said. Don't do it cause daddy said. Don't do it. Can you say amen? Amen. Because, amen, God recognizes the heart of the

tell your neighbor that water becomes change. Amen. When you have faith, it is not the putting away of the filth of the flesh. Tell your neighbor, this ain't a bath like you take at home with your amen bath salts and amen and bath oil. This ain't that kind of bath. Can you say amen? This is a bath that was purchased by blood. Mm-hmm. And this bath will wash away all of your sin. Tell your neighbor, it is for the remission of sin that we go to the water in the name of Jesus. If you ain't got the name in the water, you ain't got delivered from your sin. Amen. For without, amen, that name applied, there is no remission of your sin. But we repent and we go to the water in the name of Jesus for the remission of our sin. For there's none other name under heaven given among men whereby we must. Tell your neighbor, must. Tell your neighbor, must. Tell your neighbor, must be saved. No other way can you say amen to come unto God but through the gospel of the Lord Jesus Christ. Listen here, amen. Believing is what will bring you to the water. Don't try to believe and stay out of the water. It don't work. Believing bring you to the water. If you really believe, you'll come to me, to Jesus. He calls you to come unto him, all that labor and are heavy laden. You won't rest. Can you say amen? You won't find it in your clothes. You won't find it in your money. You won't rest. It ain't in your body. Can you say amen? Rest is in the Lord Jesus Christ. And once you enter into that rest, amen, you remain at rest and at peace. No matter what going on around you, I'm resting in the Lord. Storms may rise, but I'm resting. Winds may blow, but I'm resting. Amen. Trouble on this side and on that side, but I'm resting. I'm resting. I'm resting in the Lord. See, praise God. We can't be disturbed if we got rest. Can you say amen? Can you say thank you, Jesus? When you really got rest, you really got peace. Every time, amen, the disciples were disturbed with Jesus appearing to them, he said, peace be unto you. Can you say thank you, Jesus? He said, peace be unto you. When they saw Jesus walking on the water, can you say amen? Amen. They got disturbed, thought it was a spirit. But amen. But God calls out and let them know it's me. It's peace. It's me. Amen. Peace be unto you. Don't be afraid. Peace be unto you. We're in the time, praise God, when the enemy is raising up all kind of things to make us afraid. Can you say amen? Amen. Praise God. We're afraid of Fed now. We're afraid of AI. We're afraid of, amen, Ukraine. We're afraid of Russia. Can you say amen? The enemy raising up all kind of stuff. Can you say amen for you to be afraid of? Can you say thank you, Jesus? But here it is. Amen. Praise God. I'm a child of God. I'm redeemed by the blood of the Lamb. I heard David say, the Lord is my light and my salvation. Whom shall I fear? The Lord is. Tell your neighbor, the Lord is. The Lord is the strength of my life. My strength is in Christ Jesus. Amen. Praise God. And because it is, amen, who is it that I should be afraid of? I ain't even afraid of the devil himself. Can you say amen? Tell your neighbor, don't run from that roaring lion. Amen. Because God, amen, is your keeper.

0: He's your deliverer, and he can't lay a hand on you without permission from God. You ought to praise God again. How in the world am I to get into this family of God? He said, amen, praise God, after you have obeyed the doctrine that is given unto you, being then made free from sin, you became the servant of righteousness. The dividing line is obedience to God. When you obey that doctrine, when you truly repent of your sin, when you go to the water in the name of Jesus and get baptized in that name that is above every name, amen, when you wait on God, amen, praise God, even from the water, amen, praise God, to however long it takes, amen, praise God, that God fill you with the precious gift of the Holy Ghost, amen, praise God, evidence by speaking in other tongues as the Spirit of God give utterance, you have come into another family. Being then made free from sin, you become the servants of righteousness. If it were not for the blood of God, you would have no pathway into this family. Tell your neighbor, amen, praise God. Being born again, amen, praise God, is being filled with the Spirit of God. But tell your neighbor, praise God, that's not the only thing. Amen, praise God. You need the baptism in Jesus' name. Amen, praise God. Amen. You have to take on the family name. You got to be identified as part of this family. And the way to be identified as part of this family, amen, is to take on the family name. Tell your neighbor, God's plan for you from the foundation of the world was that you be in him. God wanted you to be a part of who he is. He wanted a union with you. He wanted to be joined with you. He wanted to be one with you. That was the plan from the beginning. God wanted us, amen, praise God, to be one with him. Amen, praise God. And so it was, amen, praise God. When sin came in, there came a separation. Aren't you glad that God don't give up on his plan? Tell your neighbor, God didn't say, oh, well, I got to go back to the drawing board. I got to make me another man. Amen. Praise God. Adam done messed up. He done fell into sin. He done brought the world under condemnation. I got to go back and figure out, amen, something else to do. But God had a plan. Can you say amen? Amen. Praise God. No matter how many times, amen, praise God, we fall short, God got a plan. Can you say amen? God got a plan of deliverance. And so then, praise God, amen, he didn't go back to the drawing board. Amen. Don't make a mistake now. He could. He could turn rocks into souls. Can you say amen? If he made one man out of dust, he could make another one out of dust. But God don't repeat himself. Tell your neighbor, amen, praise God. He don't never have to, amen, praise God, change his plan. He may work it from a different perspective, but he never has to change it. Why? Because he's God. And so then, praise God, how then are we going to get into the family of God? By way of adoption. See, God loved us enough to make us a part of the family that we were not originally a part of, to bring us in after we fell in sin, to bring us into relationship with him through adoption. So then, praise God, amen, praise God, the adopted child is chosen by the Father. Can you say amen? Tell your neighbor, the adopted child is chosen by the Father. Amen, praise God. It ain't just that you, amen, praise God, have a child and receive whatever, amen, praise God, you get. The adopted child is chosen by the Father. God chose us before the foundation of the world that we would be in him. Amen, praise God. We would be adopted. The way of our adoption is through the blood of the Lord Jesus Christ. You will not be in this family except it be by adoption. And the agency of adoption is through the blood of the Lord Jesus Christ. Amen. Praise God. If you want to be in the family, amen. Praise God. Then you have to come and apply. Can you say amen? If you want to be in the family, then you've got to come to God and let God know, Lord, I desire, amen, to be in this family. Because, amen, nobody will be in the family of God who don't want to be there. Amen. Praise God. God ain't dragging you in. He ain't forcing you in. Amen. Praise God. He's not pushing you in. If you want salvation, if you want to be a part of this family, you've got to come, and you've got to come freely unto God. And if you come freely unto God, God says, forget about what your yesterday was. I don't care about your yesterday. If you're willing to be a part of this family, I invite you to come unto me. And if you come to me, I will give you rest. Only way to do it is through obedience to the gospel of the Lord Jesus Christ. God calls us to come. And amen, if we come, be cognizant of the truth that with this family comes family benefits. The family benefits of the family of God. Amen, praise God, cannot be received outside. There are some things that God has that's only for his family. I'm going to say it again. There's some things that God has that is only for his family. Can you say amen? I'm closing. Sometimes we get stuck in the friend relationship. Can you say amen? Amen. Praise God. Amen. Praise God. But God is a friend to everybody. Can you say amen? Tell your neighbor, amen. Praise God. Even if you don't recognize God as your friend, can you say amen? God is friend to everybody. Don't get stuck in friend relationship, because friend relationship won't get you in the family. You got to move past just being a friend to being a part of the family of God. So don't just do some stuff that, amen, don't make God angry with you. Amen. I ain't cursing. I ain't lying. I ain't running around. I don't steal. I don't do that. So now God, amen, receives me. No, you got to be in the family. Can you say amen? God loves you already. You ain't got to earn God's love. So doing your little goody two-shoe thing, that ain't earning you no love from God. God already loved you. Can you say amen? Amen. Pray God. And you run into sing on the choir, and you run into usher, and you run into do this and that. That ain't earning God's love. God already loves you. Can you say amen? Amen. Pray God. You can't, amen, buy God's love. God already loves you. Amen. Praise God. If God was waiting on you to purchase love, you'd be short. But God loved you from the beginning. He loves you right now. And amen, praise God. And we're not able, praise God, to qualify, amen, to say to God, I deserve it. I deserve it. No, God loves you because of who he is, not because of who you are. Tell your neighbor, God's love ain't based on who you are. It's all about who he is. And amen, praise God. And because of who he is, amen, he loves you. But amen, praise God, if you don't join the family, he ain't going to lie. He ain't going to say you part of the family when you haven't joined the family. If you are not part of the family, then God is going to say, I never knew you. I never knew you. But Lord, we were your friend. We cast out devils in your name. Amen, praise God. We did a lot of wonderful works in your name, Lord. But you got to be more than friendly with God. You got to be a part of God's family. And the whole family.
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0: Praise the Lord, everyone. Greetings in the name of our Lord and Savior, Jesus Christ. We give God glory, praise, and honor for this wonderful privilege to be able to fellowship with you, to be able to encourage you. That's one of the aim of this broadcast, to encourage our listeners to put God first, to give their lives over to God, and as we have just read, to forgive those who trespass against us. Because the Bible tells us, if we do not forgive one another, neither will God forgive us. So thank God for his blessings. Thank God for his mercies. I want to give God thanks as we have entered into our October month anniversary. This month of October is our anniversary, our church anniversary, and our pastoral anniversary. 69 church and 45 pastor anniversary. Our theme for our anniversary is work while it is day, for the night cometh when no man can work. And our scripture is taken from John chapter 9, verses 1 through 7. We give God thanks for on last week, October the 4th. Thank God for Bishop Charles Johnson and the Greater Morning Star Apostolic Church. Bishop Johnson was a blessing, he and the saints. They came in good numbers, and the word went forth. Thank God for the word. Thank you, Bishop Johnson. Amen, for supporting us and for ministering the powerful message. And I know, amen, the willing, even put, they taped that message and put it on their line. Amen. So we give God glory and praise for the wonderful work. Thank you for your support, Bishop Johnson, you and Mother Johnson, and the saints from the Greater Morning Star Church. Next week on the 11th, amen, this is Sunday the 11th, amen, Sunday the 11th, Pastor Bruce Saunders and the Deliverance Apostolic Church of God in Sea Pleasant will be with us every evening, every Sunday evening this month. All of our services begins at 4 p.m. And on the 11th, you might be listening to it today, the 11th, Pastor Bruce Saunders and the Deliverance Apostolic Church of God will be with us. Next week, Sunday, on the 18th, Bishop Ernest Pendleton and the Grace Apostolic Church in Washington, D.C. will be with us, 4 p.m. This wonderful man of God will be ministering here October the 18th, 4 p.m. in our anniversary service. Come and join us. Then on October 25, Bishop Philip Watkins of the Greater Morning Star Apostolic Church in Alexandria, Virginia, will be ministering the word with us. So keep these announcements in mind. We're looking forward to seeing some of our visitors come by. Amen. Let us know you heard this on the broadcast. God bless you. We want to continue to pray for those who have requested prayer. Amen. We have many names on our prayer list, but we know that our God is able to do exceeding and abundantly above what we may even ask or think. Father, in your holy name, Jesus, we thank you. Thank you for these, our listeners listening to this broadcast. Thank you for your blessing. Thank you, my God, because we know your ears are always open to the cry of the righteous. We pray for that man, that woman, that boy, that girl that requested prayer, and perhaps someone listening to the broadcast even now, Lord, need prayer. God, you know who that person is. Bless that person, I pray. Protect and keep. Bless everyone, those that need healing, those that have requested prayer on our prayer list. Be with them, I pray. Make them whole, I pray. In your holy name, Jesus, we pray. Amen and amen. Bringing us the word of God on this anniversary Sunday morning message, amen, none other than our own assistant pastor, Bishop Van Bynum, Sr. Hear ye him.
1: Praise the Lord, everyone. This is the day that the Lord has made, and yes, we are yet rejoicing, and we are glad in it. We honor the Lord our God. Amen. We give him thanks. Amen. For this day that he has made, hallelujah, for life, health, and strength, for knowledge and understanding, for his wisdom, his love, his grace, and his mercy. We have so much to give God thanks for. Hallelujah. Had it not been for the Lord, amen, we would have been destroyed a long time ago. But thanks be to God who has given us the victory through our Lord and Savior, Jesus Christ. We honor our pastor, Bishop Hopeton W. Mayer, amen, pastor of this New Mount Olivet Apostolic Church, amen, and also minister Sheldon Allen. We acknowledge him and we give him honor also, amen, our technician, and all of you who have been supporters of this broadcast by way of financing, sending a donation to help us stay on the air. Well, those of you who have been praying with us and also sending words of encouragement to through the church office, we give God thanks for you, and we ask that you continue to do so as we reach out for dying, amen, men and women, hallelujah, who need to hear the word of God. We give God thanks for all that he has done for us, amen, and we pray that this broadcast be a blessing also to you. We also want to let you know that every Wednesday night we have Bible study, amen. We have Bible study at beginning at 6:45, amen. Amen. To 7 o'clock, amen, is prayer meeting, and Bible study begins at 7 p.m. to 8 p.m. That's, amen, every Wednesday night. You can join us on Zoom. Call the church office, 399-499. Amen. 401-499. Amen. Amen. God bless you. Praise the Lord. What is that number again? 301-499-5524. Amen. 301-499-5524. Amen. Call the church office and get that information so you can call and be a part of our Bible study. And also, amen, I believe Pastor mentioned Sunday school. Amen. And we have worship service here. Amen. Sunday school at 9:30 and also the morning worship here at the church. We give God thanks for all that he has done for us. We give him thanks. Amen. As we come, amen, as we do every Wednesday and Sunday morning, come to try, amen, to encourage you. That is our goal. Amen. That is what God wants. Amen. For us to be a help, amen, to someone, to encourage someone. Amen. And that's exactly what we want to do, because we know that Jesus is Lord. We know that he is the Savior. Amen. And we know that it's not his will that any should perish, but that all should come to repentance. We know that. Amen. And we want to let you know, amen, that God loves you, my brother, my sister. God loves you no matter who you are, no matter who you are, what you've done. Amen. We want you to know that God loves you. Amen. And it's not his will, amen, that you be lost. Amen. He wants you to be saved. He wants you to enjoy eternal life. And the only way you can do that is to turn to him while it is day. Turn to him, amen, while you have life. Turn to him, amen, and accept him as your Lord and your Savior. Amen. That's what he wants you to do. I've heard, amen, someone say, God doesn't save people like me. Amen. But let me tell you, that's who he came to save. He came to seek and to save those that were lost, those, hallelujah, that need salvation. Hallelujah. God loves you so much that he died on the cross. Amen. One writer said, despising the shame, endured, hallelujah, the cross. Hallelujah. That's just how much he loves you. The cross, amen, was suffering for our Lord and Savior, but he did it just for you, just for me. Hallelujah. So that we can have eternal life. Now, let me tell you, you can have it. You can have it. Amen. You can have it no matter where you've been, what you've done. Again, let me tell you, eternal life is yours. Amen. So don't feel so bad. Don't let the devil make you think, amen, that you are not worth it. You are worth it. Hallelujah. Your life was worth saving. Hallelujah. But that's why he went to the cross. The gospel according to Matthew, let me read this parable. Jesus often spoke in parables, amen, so men would understand, amen. And he wants you to know, amen, and understand, hallelujah, that he loves you in spite of. He is no respect of person. Hallelujah. He loves you. The gospel according to Matthew chapter 20, beginning with verse 1. Listen to what Jesus says in this parable. Hallelujah. For the kingdom of heaven is like unto a man that is an householder, which went out early in the morning to hire laborers into his garden, into his vineyard. And when he had agreed with the laborers for a penny a day, he sent them into his vineyard. And he went out about the third hour and saw others standing idle in the marketplace. He said unto them, go ye also into the vineyard, and whatsoever is right, I will give you. And they went their way. Again, he went out about the

that vineyard said unto his steward, go call the laborers and give them their hire, beginning from the last to the first. And when they came that were hired about the 11th hour, they received every man a penny. But when the first came, they, supposing that they should have received more, and they likewise received every man a penny. And when they had received it, they murmured against the good man of the house, saying, these last have wrought but 1 hour, and thou hast made them equal unto us, which have bore the burden and the heat of the day. But he answered one of them and said, friend, I do thee no wrong. Didst not thou agree with me for a penny? Take that thine is and go thy way. I will give unto this last even as unto thee. Is it not lawful for me to do what I will with mine own? Is thine eye evil because I am good? Jesus said, so the last shall be first, and the first last. For many are called, but few are chosen. Let me tell you, my brothers, as we read this story, amen, this parable, rather, amen, that Jesus set forth, this homeowner, this householder, amen, had a vineyard which he needed laborers to help work in that vineyard. The Bible said he went out early in the morning to hire laborers to work in the vineyard, and amen, and he found some, and after, amen, talking with them, they agreed to work. These laborers agreed to work for one penny a day. Amen, one penny a day. That might not seem much to you and I, amen, but in that day, amen, that was much. That was a day's salary, amen, a full day's salary, one penny. They agreed to work for a penny. Hallelujah. And they went, the Bible said, and agreed and worked in the vineyard. So he sent them the way, and they went. And the Bible said, in about the third hour, amen, he went and saw men others standing in the marketplace. Amen. He said unto them, go ye also into the vineyard. Amen. Whatsoever is right, I will give you. And they went their way. Yes, they were standing idle, amen, idle, amen, looking for work, doing nothing, amen, just standing idle in the marketplace, amen, not buying, not selling, not working, just standing idle. The Bible said it again, he went out about the sixth hour, amen, and about the ninth hour, and did likewise, and he did likewise. Amen. Because he needed laborers in his vineyard to work. Amen. And he, amen, hired them to work. And he said, whatsoever is right, that will I pay. And Jesus said, in about the 11th hour, he went out and found others standing idle. 11th hour, amen. The day, amen, is almost ended. And said unto them, why stand ye here all day idle? Amen. And they responded and they said, because no man have hired us. He said unto them, go ye also into the vineyard, and whatsoever is right, that shall ye receive. Yes, amen. This householder, amen, he hired men to work in his vineyard. It was his vineyard. Amen. And whatever was right, that's what he said he would pay. And he gave them a day's

salary, amen, a full day's salary, amen, and that day, amen, was about a penny. Now, that's our currency, amen. Their currency was different, but our currency, it was about a penny. Bible said, so when evening was come, the Lord of that vineyard said unto his steward, call the laborers and give to them their hire, beginning from the last unto the first. And when they came that were hired about the 11th hour, they received every man a penny. Amen. They were hired the 11th hour. Amen. Amen. But they received a full day work, a full day's pay. And when the first came, they supposing that they should have received more. Amen. Why? Because, amen, the ones that were hired at 11th hour, they received a full day's pay, a penny. Amen. So when they saw, amen, that they thought they would receive more. And they likewise received every man a penny. Jesus said, and when they received it, they murmured against the good man of the house, saying, these last have wrought but 1 hour, and thou hast made them equal to us, which have bore the burden and the heat of the day. But he said, he answered one of them and said, friend, I do thee no wrong. Didst not thou agree with me for a penny? Didn't you agree with me for a penny? One day's wages? Amen. Take that thine is and go thy way. I will give unto this last even as unto thee. Amen. Because it was his. Amen. To give. The Bible said it was done. Amen. It was done. Jesus also said, is it not lawful for me to do what I will with mine own? It's mine. That's what the householder said. It's mine. Amen. To give. Is thine eye evil because I'm good? Is thine eye evil because I'm good? They murmured. Amen. They complained. They worked. Yes, they worked in the heat of the day. They bore the burden. Hallelujah. Yes, hallelujah. You could take that from them. But the agreement was a penny. A penny. Amen. And that's what they got. Amen. The Bible said, Jesus said, the last shall be first, and the first last. For many are called, but few are chosen. Let me tell you, my brothers and sisters, amen, as we read this parable, we must understand that Jesus, amen, is the one who gives us, amen, what we are longing for. Hallelujah. Think about it. Think about it. He is the one, amen. He is the one who owns everything, and he supplies all of our needs, and he gives to us what we need. The Bible declares he is no respect of person. He's no respect of person, just like the last received in the 11th hour. What those who were hired in the heat of the day, in the morning, early in the morning, hallelujah, and bore the heat of the day, they received the same thing. I want to remind you about the thief on the cross. Amen. That thief on the cross, yes, he more than likely lived most of his life as a thief. More than likely he lived his life as a thief. But he was caught, and he was, amen, put in prison. Amen. And then when he was crucified along with Jesus, amen, he recognized who Jesus was. Hallelujah. Now he looks to Jesus as they're hanging on the cross, and he said, hallelujah, whence thou enter into thy kingdom, when you come into your kingdom,
Lord, remember me. Lord, remember me. Amen. And Jesus said, amen, this day will you be with me in paradise. This day will you be with me in paradise. What are you saying? What are you saying? I'm saying this. Though you have lived a life of sin, hallelujah, the moment you turn and give your life to Jesus, God, hallelujah, amen, he will give you eternal life when you submit yourselves, when you're obedient, amen, to the word of God and do what God is calling you to do. God will give you eternal life. There is no probation. Hallelujah. God, hallelujah. He will give you eternal life. One writer said, we become joint heirs, hallelujah, with Jesus Christ. Yes, the thief was told this day, hallelujah, will you be with me? That thief, he will be joining those who have been, who have lived a life, hallelujah, maybe 20, 50, 75, 100 years, believing the Lord. He will be joining, hallelujah, those, hallelujah, who have been serving God for years, hallelujah, hallelujah. God gives them their just reward, hallelujah. They will not be, hallelujah. The Bible declares God is no respecter of person. Amen, amen. So he gives to them just what he will. The Bible said, they that come to God, hallelujah, he will reward them. Yes, he's the rewarder, hallelujah. He's the giver of every good and perfect gift. Salvation is the perfect gift, my brother. Amen. So won't you give your life to the Lord? Turn to Jesus. Come to him. Accept him as your Lord and Savior. Amen. God bless you. Until next week, this is Bishop Bynum along with Bishop Houghton W. Mayer and our technician minister, Sheldon Allen. Give your life to the Lord.

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12: 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And I want you to check them out when you have a chance because they really have some great products to improve your health and the health of your family. Okay, on today's show, we're talking about vitamin D, sometimes referred to as the sunshine vitamin, but folks, here's the problem. Many of us aren't getting enough sunshine lately between slathering on those powerful sunscreens and spending more time indoors, and what it really comes down to is this vitamin D deficiency that's out there is causing an avalanche of health problems for 70% of our population, ranging from pain, loss of balance, muscle weakness, depression, increased blood pressure, arthritis, memory loss, and even a compromised immune system. And I have Dr. Michael Pincus with me today to talk about the most effective way to get vitamin D. Dr. Pincus, it's good to talk to you again.
13: Chris, it's great to be back. Thank you.
12: You know, many of you know that Dr. Pincus is a nationally recognized authority on natural and alternative health. He's a successful chiropractor. He's worked with top Hollywood celebrities, professional and Olympic athletes, and he continues to be very involved in some of today's top health concerns. And let's kind of start at the top, Dr. Pincus, and talk a little bit about what are some of the warning signs that you may be deficient in vitamin D?
13: Okay, well, part of it is how you feel. And one of the things, Chris, is being tired for no apparent reason.
12: Okay.
13: But on the reverse side of that, I've seen that a lack of vitamin D affects your sleep. Okay, another big sign is that your bones ache. Now, there's a lot of people listening who've been diagnosed with osteoporosis, which is a thinning of the bone.
12: Mm-hmm.
13: But again, a vitamin D deficiency. A big one is muscle weakness. So you try to get up from a couch, you get in and out of a car, and you're finding it more and more difficult. And that's leading to the high, high prevalence of people falling and injuring themselves.
12: Ah, okay. All right.
13: Which is a huge problem.
12: Right, exactly.
13: Another one is you tend to get more cold, especially upper respiratory problems.
12: Okay.
13: Problems with blood pressure, cardiovascular problems, digestive problems, constipation, bloating, gas.
12: Mm-hmm.
13: It's very, very common. And if you're a diabetic, there's all kinds of data about being deficient in vitamin D, and the list goes on and on. It's a huge problem.
12: What does vitamin D actually do in the body? What is it used for?
13: Well, when we use the word vitamin, it's actually kind of a misnomer because vitamin D is actually a hormone.
12: Okay.
13: And this regulates thousands of genes in the body. Everything from pain, blood sugar, immune system, blood pressure, bone strength. Plus, vitamin D has been linked to maintaining colon health, breast, prostate, and ovarian health. But I'll tell you what, the way we're taking vitamin D is all wrong. It's all messed up.
12: Well, why do you say that? Why is it messed up?
13: Well, first of all, you go to your doctor and they say, yeah, I'm going to put you on a vitamin D supplement, and it's like 400 international units, which is totally worthless. Or God forbid, if you're listening right now and you're taking a multivitamin and you think you're covered, that's why you're on 6 or 8 or 10 different prescription drugs. I'll tell you that right now.
12: Mm.
13: Because your body is not getting enough D. The other thing is that vitamin D is an oil. You don't absorb oils in your body. They're very difficult to digest.
12: Okay.
13: So I've come up with my own vitamin D, which I call Dr. Pincus's vitamin D3 formula.
12: So, Dr. Pincus, what makes your Fast Melt vitamin D formula so unique?
13: Well, Chris, first of all, I put 5,000 units of vitamin D3 per serving in each tablet so you can actually feel the difference. I wanted to give you enough dosage so it really goes to work. Second, I use the right type of vitamin D in my formula, which is superior and readily available so your body can digest it, and this is known as vitamin D3. And third, my formula is a fast-melt tablet that's available for immediate absorption.
12: You know, you mentioned that vitamin D is an oil. So how were you able to make your formula into a fast-melt?
13: Well, good question, Chris. Here's what I've done. I've worked with an advanced team of scientists. And these guys, they know their stuff. And they're using this technology to convert vitamin D, which is an oil, into a dry powder. And once they do that, they put it in this fast dissolving melt for immediate absorption and quick results that you can feel.
12: What's some of the feedback that you're getting, Dr. Pincus, from people that are taking your Fast Melt D3?
13: Well, I'm getting tons of feedback. You know, I've got people that email me. 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
12: Okay.
13: And then she discovered my D3. 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
12: Wow. 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This is a one-time order. So the number to call is 1-800-476-5613. I'll give it to you again. 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All right, for those of you just joining us, I have Dr. Michael Pincus on the line with us today. We've been talking about Dr. Pincus' Fast Melt Vitamin D3 formula, and this vitamin D deficiency is really an epidemic now, causing all kinds of health concerns. But the issue is, even if you're trying to get vitamin D back in your body, you're most likely taking the wrong type or the wrong form of vitamin D the wrong way, maybe not even getting enough of it. And Dr. Pincus, why don't we start here by talking about, you know, why is this deficiency such an epidemic, despite all of the awareness and the products that you see on the store shelves containing vitamin D?
13: Well, yeah, that's a good point. 70% of us in this country are deficient in vitamin D. The fact is that your body needs vitamin D. This is a hormone that should be there, and it's not there. And the statistics show that back in the 70s when we started getting cable networks and, of course, with the internet, we're not going outside, and most of us get no vitamin D from the sun.
12: What makes your Fast Melt D3 formula a much better choice?
13: Well, Chris, first of all, I put 5,000 units of vitamin D3 per serving in each tablet so you can actually feel the difference. Second, I use the right type of vitamin D in my formula. And third, I've worked with an advanced team of scientists, and they're using this technology to put it in this fast dissolving melt for immediate absorption and quick results that you can feel.
12: Now, is your Fast Melt vitamin D3 formula manufactured here in the U.S., Dr. Pincus?
13: Yeah, absolutely. My formula is manufactured right here in the USA, Chris. In fact, we have a facility that is a cGMP certified lab, which means current good manufacturing practices. And this is an FDA mandated set of rules that we follow. As a matter of fact, just recently the FDA came in and did an inspection and they said, hey guys, keep up the good work.
12: Now, you mentioned earlier that there's a strong connection between vitamin D and diabetes. Talk a little bit about how your Fast Melt D3 formula could help folks that are dealing with diabetes or even at risk of getting diabetes.
13: Well, yeah, diabetes is a huge problem. And in type 2 diabetics, what we find is that there's plenty of insulin in the body, but the insulin is not recognized by the cells. And so what vitamin D3 does is it takes that problem and it seems to fix it. Now, they've studied vitamin D3 and it's improved this insulin signature by 60%. And just to give you a comparison, the most popular diabetic drug improves at 13%.
12: Wow. Now, let me ask you this, Dr. Pincus. How can your Fast Melt D3 formula help boost your immune system?
13: Vitamin D is responsible for 200 different chemicals that your immune cells produce to fight off bacteria and viruses. Listen, if you're someone that's susceptible to having any type of cold, flu, I would start right now taking one of my vitamin D3 melts every day. And one of the nice things about this is that besides your immune system being better, you'll find your energy better, you'll find less pain, less arthritic type pain, more mobility, flexibility, better muscle strength, And if you're someone who's concerned about falling, you'll have better balance and a better sense of walking, which is so important, is it?
12: So, and how do you take it, Dr. Pincus?
13: You can take it in the morning. You can take it at night. You don't need water, and you put it in your mouth, and, you know, maybe count to 30, it's gone.
12: Wow. And maybe you can share again for those that may have just joined us some of the responses that you get from people that have been taking your formula and what kind of results have they seen?
13: Let me tell you my own story. So over the summer, I didn't take as much of my D3. I was actually traveling and I ran out of it. So what happened to me was, you know, I'm basically pain-free, but all of a sudden I started having pain in my hand. I go, what is this? This is weird. But then I realized that I had run out of my D3 formula, and I went off of it for several weeks. And the minute I started going on it, it took about 7, maybe 8 days, the pain went away.
12: Wow.
13: Crazy, isn't it?
12: That's how you know something's working, right? If you stop and the health issues come back, well, there's your answer.
13: That's the best test that anyone can listen to, especially if you're on the fence. You go, well, I wonder if this is really for me. And what I would do, Chris, is next time you give out the number to have people order, is go ahead and order it. I know you mentioned it's a risk-free offer, and go ahead and try it yourself and stay on it for 5, 6 weeks. And then if you're still doubted, then go off of it and see if anything gets worse.
12: And again, folks, I want to take a moment here to let you listeners know that if you want to try Dr. Pincus's vitamin D3 formula, there's a special toll-free number for you to call. 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This is a one-time order, folks. So the number to call is 1-800-476-5613. I'll give it to you again. 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So what do you think, folks? Are you one of the 70% of people listening most likely taking the wrong type of vitamin D supplement? Joining us today is our good friend Dr. Michael Pincus, and we've been talking about his fast melt vitamin D3 formula. And Dr. Pincus, what you're saying is that most of us are deficient in vitamin D. And because of that deficiency, it's causing health issues like pain, muscle weakness, immune problems, and that most vitamin D supplements are not the best form. And more importantly, it's not the right amount of vitamin D to really make an impact. Is that what you're saying?
13: Yes, it's exactly what I'm saying, Chris. It's a multifaceted problem where, one, we're not getting enough vitamin D3 in our system.
12: Mm-hmm.
13: Vitamin D3 is responsible for activating 2,000 different genes in the body, controlling everything from diabetes to hormone production to muscle strength, heart beating correctly, digestion, immune system. It's a really long list. And honestly, it surprised me because in medical school, we learned that vitamin D was necessary for the bones. We get enough being outside and in our milk, and end of story.
12: Right.
13: And for the first 20-some years of my practice, I never prescribed vitamin D. I just didn't think it was necessary. And then in the early 2000s, the studies started coming out, and now there's over 2,300 studies that just show that vitamin D is absolutely necessary. It's not just a good idea. It's absolutely necessary. It's a hormone that should be in the body, and it's not there.
12: Can you share some of that research, Dr. Pincus, and more importantly, what's the conclusion of the research related to vitamin D?
13: Well, one of the biggest studies ever on vitamin D were from the U.S. Navy.
12: Okay.
13: So I think it was like 145,000 men and women were studied, and they found that the number one non-combat reason that people died in the Navy was due to melanoma.
12: So skin cancer.
13: So I'm reading this study. You know, I kind of paused right there. I went, yeah, it makes sense. You know, people are out on the decks of ships in the equator and all over the world, and they're getting the harmful UV sun rays, and they're developing skin cancer. But then I read on, and it said most of the victims were office workers, like clerks and people in hangers and inside. And I went, oh, my God.
12: Hmm.
13: So it was a link going back to vitamin D deficiency in the body.
12: What about muscle and bone strength? Can your D3 formula help with that?
13: Yeah, it's critical. Like if you're someone that's over 50, especially, you're seeing a progression of the core muscles in your body starting to slow down. First, it's kind of a clumsiness that people kind of feel like they're getting clumsy physically. And then it's a lack of flexibility that you start to stiffen up, and you feel it at night, especially if you're in bed, rolling from side to side. You wake up with your knees hurting, your legs are restless, your shoulders hurt. That's that stiffness setting in that's associated with the lack of this vitamin D3 in my formula. So if you're someone listening right now and you're having a lot of joint pain, bone pain, muscle pain, fibromyalgia, I would say start on my formula like immediately and start taking one or two of my vitamin D3s a day for the first week or two to get your doses up quickly.
12: So let me ask you about these gummy vitamins. Does that work? Can you put enough vitamin D into a little gummy bear, and is that the best way to get it in your body?
13: No, of course not, Chris. You know, they'll go to any type of lengths to try to market things that seem good, but you're taking a lot of sugar and gelatin and wax. My thing is, it's not what you take, it's what your body absorbs.
12: Well, I want to talk more about what happens when people start taking your Fast Melt D3 formula.
13: Boy, that's a really good question, because the first area that the vitamin D seems to affect is your energy, your sleep, your outlook, your moods. And then after being on it for a while, your core strength will come back. So for those of you who have slowed down, you're going to feel more energy, like physically. So it's kind of like feeling a little bit younger, Chris.
12: And who wouldn't want that?
13: Right.
12: And maybe you can share again, for those that may have just joined us, some of the responses that you get from people that have been taking your formula, and what kind of results have they seen?
13: Well, one of the surprising ones was I gave it to my brother-in-law, who had gone to his doctor and was very concerned about his cholesterol, his blood fat, and his weight. And I put him on my vitamin D3, and he went back in 3 months later, and his blood profile was perfect.
12: All right, I want to take a moment here to let you listeners know that, again, if you want to try Dr. Pincus's vitamin D3 formula, there is a special toll-free number for you to call right now. 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And keep in mind, folks, you have absolutely nothing to lose here because Dr. Pincus's vitamin D3 formula is guaranteed to be safe and effective or your money back. And when you do call and order, you're not going to be enrolled in one of those automatic monthly subscription programs. This is a one-time order. So I encourage you, the number to call is 1-800-476-5613. I'll give it to you again. It's 1-800-476-5613. So how about it, folks? I mean, what it really comes down to here is we're not getting the right form or enough vitamin D delivered the right way, which is why we have so many of these health concerns that you probably can't put your finger on. And Dr. Pincus, I want to start just recapping here that there are a couple different forms of vitamin D, and maybe explain why the typical form that you would find in most off-the-shelf D formulas is different from what you've put together here.
13: Well, there's vitamin D2 and there's vitamin D3. And D2 is the type of vitamin D that has to be activated by your body. So it has to be converted into vitamin D3. Vitamin D3 is the activated form, so it's ready to go to work. Now, the vitamin D3 that I use in my formula, I think it's the best because I've seen the best results with myself and my family, with my patients. Plus, I've worked with the lab where the people in the lab have taken this and they test their blood every day to see how the D is going, and it's going up and out through the roof where it should be.
12: Wow. So, Dr. Pincus, I mean, who should consider taking your fast melt vitamin D formula?
13: Well, I would definitely start with kids for development and immunity. Obviously, young adults in their 20s need vitamin D to keep their immune system strong. Mm-hmm. Then men and women in their 30s, you're talking about heart health, immunity, cardiovascular problems start to turn on. But it's also the child-rearing years, and vitamin D for pregnant women is very, very important.
12: Mm-hmm.
13: People in their 40s, that's when, you know, you start feeling more of those aches and pains like you've never felt before. You think you're getting older. And again, it's important for your hormones and to keep yourself physically active. And of course, when you're in your 50s, you start feeling stiffer. You can't golf. You can't play tennis. You know, you start becoming aware of your body not functioning.
12: Mm-hmm.
13: And then people over 60, I just wish that every senior citizen would go on this formula. Imagine living in your senior years where you have confidence in your balance and you're able to have the energy to get things done and mental clarity. You know, this is more and more important as we go along because people are living longer, but the quality of life is not great.
12: You know, is it ever too late, Dr. Pincus, such that your fast melt D3 formula wouldn't be a worthwhile investment?
13: If you can see the breath on the mirror in the morning, then you know that you're a candidate for this. Because a lot of the things that people suffer from, they're suffering from a lack of this vitamin in their body. So it's never too late to try something like this. And the sooner you can get on my formula, the better odds you're going to have of having a really healthy, high energy, high mobility life from here on out.
12: Yeah, well, it makes a lot of sense. And Dr. Pincus, what can someone expect when they start taking your fast melt D3 formula?
13: Well, you're going to notice within the first several days that something's changing in your body because this kickstarts so many different cycles in your body that you'll start having less pain, having more energy, and having better mental clarity, better sleep. Your moods can be affected by this. Vitamin D3 is necessary to get these things running.
12: Well, Dr. Pincus, unfortunately, we only have a few minutes left. Anything else you want to share with our audience here in our final minutes?
13: For those of you listening, we've covered a lot of ground. Working with the body is tricky, as you know. And we're talking to your listeners of your show. You know, they're of all walks of life with all various conditions. And so I'm trying to give some good health advice here, Chris. The point is get yourself out of it. Get yourself on this formula and see for yourself. It's not against the law for you to try something to see if it works.
12: That's okay? That's an interesting way to put it.
13: That's all we're doing. We're talking about nutrition. We're not talking about rocket science here.
12: Right.
13: There's a lot of science behind what I'm talking about. The key is to get on this formula and give it a month or two. Every day, take one of these things. And start to see improvements in your pain, your blood pressure, your blood sugar, your energy, your sleep habits. this is my appeal to your listeners to get on this formula and try it for themselves.
12: Well, Dr. Pincus, again, thank you for taking time to be with us today.
13: Thank you, Chris.
12: All right, folks. 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I'm Chris McKay. 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

0: Oh, I love you. 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
1: He saw the best in me when everyone else around could only see the worst in me.

0: wish I had a witness tonight. Can I ask y'all one question? The question is simply this: what did he see?
1: He saw the best.
0: I can't get no help up in here, because there are some folk in here that people have wrote you off, said you would never amount to anything, said that you would never end up being anywhere. But Myra, tell him one more time, what did he see?
1: He saw the best.
0: When mama said you would never be nothing, when

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And then and there, we went outdoors, we started playing church. Sat down on the bottom step. 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

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It's just a lamp. Mama looked out there and she said, she ain't playing this time.

0: The Wells Fargo 18th Annual Spirit of Praise presents Hezekiah Walker's Choir Fest, Saturday, October 10th at 5 p.m. at Reed Temple AME Church in Glendale, Maryland. 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Harrison and YP, Michonne Mitchell, and Lisa Noel Smith. And y'all, we're just getting started. 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

0: give God some glory. Give him some praise. The mighty God is Jesus. And it's all in him. Amen. Again, we thank the Lord for our visitors and all of you that are here in Jesus' name. I'd like to invite your attention to the book of Jonah. Jonah chapter 2. Jonah chapter 2, and we'll be reading from verse 1 to verse 6. Jonah. Chapter 2, beginning at verse 1, if you have it, say amen. Let us read. Then Jonah prayed unto the Lord his God out of the fish's belly, and said, I cried by reason of mine affliction unto the Lord, and he heard me. Out of the belly of hell cried I, and thou heardest my voice. Thou hast cast me into the deep, in the midst of the seas, and the floods compassed me about. All thy billows and thy waves passed over me. Then I said, I am cast out of thy sight, yet I will look again toward the holy temple. The waters compassed me about, even to the soul. The depth closed me about. The weeds were wrapped around my head. I went down to the bottoms of the mountains. The earth with her bars was about me forever. And yet thou hast brought my life from corruption. O Lord, my God, you may be seated. Out of our text would be verse 5. The waters compass me about, even to the soul. The depth close me round about. The weeds were wrapped about my head. I'd like to use for subject this afternoon the danger of disobedience. And then I was thinking, Jonah was saying, Lord, don't let me die like this. Now, in the first chapter, we find the Lord giving Jonah some instructions. He had a mission for Jonah.
1: Yep.
0: Now, I'm going to take my time, but I'm not going to keep you here all day, so don't worry. The scripture says in verse 1, it says, now the word of the Lord came unto Jonah, the son of Amittai, saying, arise, go to Nineveh, that great city, and cry against it, for their wickedness is come up before me. And what I want us to understand that he didn't get this second-handed. The Bible says that the word of the Lord came unto Jonah. Jonah was a prophet. It also tells us that his father, Amittai, that is also recorded in 2 Kings. We find Jonah's name there also. The word had come to Jonah, and it told him to arise
1: yes.
0: and go to Nineveh. And he said, and cry against it. And I want you to preach. I want you to prophesy
1: yes.
0: against that city.
1: Yes.
0: He said, for their wickedness is come up before me. Now I want us to understand that when we look back, Noah,
1: yes.
0: in Noah's day, it was the wickedness that had come up before God that had caused the Lord

And I was thinking, I was talking to, and he don't mind me mentioning his name, but Bishop Scott in St. Louis, and we were talking, and he was saying to me that, you know, just like the scripture says, it was a time when children are born, and we are happy to see them born. But the Bible, I think it was the wise man, Solomon, said that we ought to cry when they come into the world and be happy when they go out. I think we've reached that place. Bishop was saying that he's looking at his grandsons and wondering what they're going to have to face. And we look at our children now. And what we're seeing, and how far will this go? And when we're off the scene, what will they experience? God has allowed us the privilege to stay around long enough to see the end before the beginning. Sin is increasing in the land. Devil is doing everything he can to deceive men. And as a result of deception, there are many. They have no fear of God at all. And they're doing anything they want to do. Men have become wise in their own deceit. And we're looking at a generation that knows nothing about God. And I often say that when I was a little boy, that we was taught about God. And we was taught to fear Him. We was taught to reverence God. Watch what you do. Said, but lightning might come out of the sky and strike you down. That stuck with me. All of the sin I was in, that still stuck with me. Some things I just wasn't going to do. I remember, and I'm going to move on, but when I was in the service in the barracks, this airman began to cuss God in the day room. We supposed to be watching television. He in there cussing God because he don't believe in God. And I just got up, said, well, I'm out of here. Praise Him. Because if lightning come through the wall, it won't hit me. I'm going back to my... We was taught to have a fear and a reverence for God. But now we have a generation. They have no fear of God. They're doing anything and everything. And so God tells Jonah, I want you to preach to that city. But Jonah, the Bible says in verse 3, but Jonah rose up to flee unto Tarshish. Scripture says, from the presence of the Lord. And he went down to Joppa and found a ship going to Tarshish. So he paid the fare thereof, went down into it to go with them unto Tarshish from the presence of the Lord. The Bible says that, now let me break this down. Woo! Glory. Help me, Holy Ghost. Thank you, Jesus. Now, there are at least three types of sin. See, one, you can sin because of ignorance. You just don't know. And

0: Under the law, there was a certain sacrifice that was given if you sin because of ignorance. And then there's a sin of weakness. The Bible said, he that's overcome with a fault, said, let the spiritual restore such a one in the spirit of meekness, lest they also be tempted. That's when you're overcome. And then there's the premeditated sin. That's the sin when you sit down and decide, this is what I'm going to do. Now, praise the Lord. And I'm going to be transparent here. I remember when I was taking some classes at Prince George's Community College, and the professor paired us up to study. I wasn't married then, and paired me up with this young lady. And I'm just going to be honest. I said, ooh, woo. I said, yeah, we're going to get some studying done now, bro.
1: Thank you, Jesus. Glory.
0: Fed me up, and we made plans. I was to go over her house to study. Now I'm saved. Praise God. So I said, got that address and everything, and I'm heading, I'm getting ready to go. Went in there and got in my car, started it up, stepped on the accelerator and gas pedal, and it broke. Sun then went down, it's night. I got me a flashlight. I'm trying to put it together and I'm asking the Lord to help me. And God knew, I wasn't going to get any help from the Lord. My mind wasn't right. Praise the Lord. And then when I couldn't get there and I went back into my apartment, then I started to think. Look what I was getting ready to do. Sin against God. Got myself together. Hallelujah. But I was thinking the wrong thing. Jonah made up his mind. I'm not going to do what you told me to do. And there was a reason that Jonah didn't want to go. Nineveh was the people of the Assyrians. They weren't Jews. He would have to go to Assyria to preach to them. But Jonah was prejudiced. He could care less what happened to those Assyrians. Had it been, if God had told him to preach to the Israelites, all right. Why, God, would you tell me, go preach to them? I'm out of here. I don't know where Jonah, the Bible doesn't tell us where Jonah was when he received the word from God. But the Bible tells us he went down to Joppa. And last Sunday, I flew down to Birmingham. Praise him. Then drove to Montgomery. But when I came back, I was driven from Montgomery to Birmingham, and I flew up to BWI. So wherever Jonah was, and I'm Praise the Lord. I'm sure that he was closer to Nineveh when he got the word from God. And now he's already made his mind up. I'm headed in another direction. He goes down, amen, to Joppa. And I just like for you to know, a little research, Joppa was 550 miles from Nineveh. It would take Jonah about a month walking. If he averaged 20 miles a day, he could get to Nineveh in about a month. Help me, Holy Ghost. But Jonah buys a ticket to Tarshish. Tarshish was 2,500 miles to the west. What you gonna do? I'm getting away from all of this. And I just come to say, you can't outrun God. It doesn't matter where you go, you sure can't escape your conscience. Jonah buys the ticket. The ship set sail, headed to Tarshish. The Bible says Jonah went down into the ship and went to sleep. Let me tell you something. From what I know, when you've done wrong, you can't sleep. You can close your eyes, but you sure can't sleep. There's no peace in that sleep. When?
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0: Began to blow. The seas got rough. Praise God. Bible tells us that the mariners, the sailors, they lightened the ship, threw some of the cargo overboard. Want the ship to sail as high and ride as high as it could because of the waves that was hit. Bible says that every man began to call on their God. They believed in different religions, but whatever religion you believe in, call on that God, because we're in trouble here. And the word of God says the captain began to search the ship, and he went down below. And when he got down there, Jonah's down there asleep. Wake up, sleep. Tell us your name. What's your occupation? Where did you come from? Jonah said, I'm a servant of the king. Said, I'm the God that made the sky, the heavens, and the earth. He said, and I'm on the run. They went back. Jonah told them, said, listen, you've got to throw me overboard. But they knew that if they threw him into that sea, that he would drown. The Bible says they began to row against the current. But they couldn't. Because anytime God put a stop on you, ain't nothing you could do. Listen, the only reason that we're blessed is because God allows us to be blessed. It is not because of any power or any strength that we have individually. It is God Almighty. Your help is in God's hand. Your mind is in God's hands. Your strength is in God's hands. Your finances is in God's hands. Everything that you have is in the hands of God. And you can't fight against God. Bible says that Jonah said to them, take me up and cast me forth into the sea. So shall the sea be calm unto you. For I know that for my sake this great tempest is upon you. Nevertheless, the men rowed hard to bring it to land, but they could not, for the sea wrought and was tempestuous and against them. Wherefore the scripture said, they cried unto the Lord, we beseech you, O Lord, let us not perish for this man's life, and lay not upon us its innocent blood, for thou, O Lord, has done as it pleased thee. So they took up Jonah, cast him forth into the sea, and the sea ceased from raging. And I just want to say this. Is it all right if I preach? Let me tell you this. When we sin, it affects somebody else. And no one have to tell you when you've sinned. You know when you sin yourself. I want to say, praise him, that the Holy Ghost, the Spirit of God, gives us a conscience. And it's a good thing you got one. Good thing that you got a Holy Ghost conscience. Because when you have a conscience, you just can't do anything. And I tell you something, because it'll start bothering you when you're wrong. The scripture tells us Jonah hits the sea. Now the Lord, in verse 17, prepared a great fish to swallow up Jonah. And Jonah was in the belly of the fish 3 days and 3 nights, type of Christ. He swallowed. Wasn't a whale. It was a fish. And it was a fish God prepared. Anything God prepares can do anything God wanted to do. Men try to say, well, can't no fish swallow a man? If God makes a fish, God can make a fish do anything he wanted to do, because he's God. Let me tell you something. You can run, but you can't hide. Jonah goes down into the fish's belly. He's in the belly of the fish. And when he hits the belly of the fish, he starts praying. It's praying time. Thank you, Jesus. Ain't no time that cute now. Ain't gonna try to be sophisticated now. Down in that fish belly, you done started stinking too. It's dark and it's hot. Because you're in the fish's belly. Jonah said, I better send up some prayer. Verse 2 of chapter 2 said, and said, I cry by the reason of mine affliction unto the Lord. Help me, Lord. And he said, and he heard me. It looked like it was all over. But in my affliction, I cried unto the Lord, and he heard me. Out of the belly of hell cried I. Sometimes it looks like you're in hell right down here on earth. But I don't care how bad it looks. Tell somebody, cry out to God one more time. Lord, help me. Yeah. Praise God. Is there no time to put on something out? This ain't no time to try to impress anybody. This ain't no time to act like you're something that you're not. Lord, help me. I ain't trying to be cute. Lord, I need your help. And I don't care who know it. I need your help. Jonah said, and he heard my voice. Don't care where you find yourself. Praise God. Amen. I want you to know your prayer still can reach God. Jonah began to testify here. He said, for thou hast cast me into the deep. I know I was wrong, Lord. In the midst of the sea. And the floods compass me about. All thy billows and thy waves passed over me. Jonah didn't know whether he was up or down. He didn't. All he knows, he's in the fish's belly. There's no light down there in that fish's belly. It's dark in the fish's belly. And a fish that big, it swallows its prey whole. So it's other fish down there decaying all around Jonah. Amen. Now I'm telling you, talking about hell here on earth. He said, I'm in the belly of hell. I'm by myself. I'm down here with decaying fish all around me. And the word of God said that the weeds were wrapped around his head. I'm down here and I'm dying. He said, even to my soul, every time that fish opened his mouth, more water came in. And he's down there flopping and trying, amen, to get away and trying to breathe. And praise God, I'm here to tell you that sometimes you go through things and it's almost hard to breathe. But I'm here to tell you that if you call on the Lord, God is able. Ooh, my God, in the midst, he said, of the seas and the floods compass me about, and all thy billows and thy waves passed over me. Then I said, I'm cast out of thy sight. He said, it looked like God has forgotten all about me. He don't see me down here. He said, but one more time, I'm going to look again to thy holy temple. I've come to tell somebody it's time for you to look one more time. Tell somebody, look again. I don't care how bad it looks. I don't care how you feel. Look one more time. Call on the name of the Lord. Jonah said that the waters could pass me about. He said, even to my soul. Amen. And look like I'm drowning. Look like I'll never get out of this situation. Amen. Look like I'm dying in here. He said, the depth closed me round about. The weeds were wrapped about my head. I went down to the bottoms of the mountains. The earth with her bars was about me forever. Yet hast thou brought up my life from corruption. God brought him back up. Oh Lord, my God. That's why everybody ought to praise God and thank him for his goodness. For had it not been for God, you would have drowned in your situation. The reason you are out is because the Lord had mercy on you. When Jonah got finished praying, the Bible said, and the Lord spoke unto the fish, and it vomited out Jonah upon dry land. Let me tell you, there's not a creature that God can't get to. There's not a creature that God can't speak to. There's not a, and every creature, when God speaks, is going to obey God's voice. God spoke to the fish, said, spit him out. Praise God. Jonah comes out of the fish, and the word of God said he's on dry land. Let me tell you, anytime God gets you out of hell, it's time to give God some glory and give him some praise. Hallelujah. What you got to say, Jonah? Say, I don't want to die like this. Amen. God had already been good to him. Let me tell y'all something. God's been good to you. Look at somebody and tell them, God's been good to you. Don't start acting up now. God's been good to you. Jonah didn't want to go. God didn't give him an option. He didn't tell Jonah, said, well, you can go if you want, but if you don't want to go, that's fine too. He said, I want you to go to Nineveh and cry against. Somebody said to me, he said, well, it'll be like God telling you to go preach to the Ku Klux Klan. I said, but if that God told me to do it, that's just what I got to do. Listen, I don't, he said, well, what about, we don't know what them Ninevites might have done. Who cares? If God tell you to do something, who are we to argue with God? And I want to say this, if the Lord tell you to do something, he'll protect you and make sure it get done. There ain't nobody can take you out. If God tell you to do something, God will give you the protection you need, the strength you need, the resources you need to get the job done. Hallelujah. Bible tells us, and the word of the Lord came unto Jonah the second time, saying, arise, go unto Nineveh, that great city, and preach unto it the preaching I bid thee. So Jonah, the Bible said, arose and went unto Nineveh, according to the word of the Lord. Said, now Nineveh was an exceeding great city of 3 days' journey, and Jonah began to enter into the city a day's journey. Jonah got in a hurry, y'all. Anytime the Lord done brought you out, it's time to get in a hurry. And when God said, do what I told you to do, boy, Jonah said, you don't have to tell me a third time, I'm on my way. I don't have time to stop and chit chat with anybody. I got to get where I'm going. Tell somebody, get where you're going to. Praise him. Hallelujah. All of this could have been avoided if he only had done what the Lord told him the first time. But because of disobedience, I say it's the danger of disobedience. I'm calling it DOD. And I don't mean the Department of Defense either, DOD. Hallelujah! All of that could have been avoided. Now, Jonah, let me say, as I get ready to close this out, let me say, Jonah, he went and preached. But I told you Jonah had a problem.
1: Come on, Bishop.
0: He went and preached to these Assyrians. Now, the Assyrians are cousins to the Jews. This is Ishmael's children. He goes and he preaches and prophesies. Then he goes outside the city to wait for God to rain fire and brimstone down. Jonah said, wipe them all out, God. And I'm a guy, I got me a good seat right here. I want to see. But instead of that, the king, when he heard the message, he put everybody that was in the kingdom on their knees. Said, it's time to ask God for forgiveness. Said, we won't eat, we won't drink till we get our deliverance. Not only was the people put on this fast, they put the animals on a fast. Then nothing's going to eat in here. Praise God. This is serious business. We need God to forgive us. And the Lord forgave them. Jonah, with his prejudiced self, he's sitting up there waiting, and then he got mad. He was angry that God didn't rain down fire and brimstone and burn Nineveh. Said Nineveh had about 60,000 people. And Jonah waiting for them to burn to death. Burn them. Lord, burn them. And when God didn't, Jonah said, see, that's why I didn't want to come in the first place. Said, you are a merciful God. See, look at all that mercy. See, I could have stayed where I was at. Thank you, Jesus.
1: Hallelujah.
0: Hallelujah. Pray. But God reminded him about the mercy that he had shown me. He was sitting out there, amen, and God had a gourd. It rose up and put shade over Jonah's head because his head was burning up. But when the gourd died, he was upset that when the gourd died, God said, you got more feelings for the gourd than you do for the people. Haven't I been merciful to you? Then you got to show the same mercy. Tell somebody, you got to show that same mercy. And I want, praise God, whoo, as I close this out, I just want to say, amen, I don't know about no one else, but I owe God. Every time I think about where God brought me from, I'm here to tell you I owe him. Should have been dead by now, but God's been merciful to me. Is there anyone here that know the Lord's been merciful? Hallelujah! Thank you, Jesus! Lord, have gotten me out of some tight places. Anybody in here been in a tight place? And God, why don't you give him a tight place praise?

want you to know I don't care who see me praising. I'm not ashamed. Hallelujah. I know I should have been dead.

Jesus. If there's someone here today, and if you're not saved, let me tell you, it's time to get saved. If you have yet to receive the baptism in Jesus' name for the removal of your sins, you need to come right now. If you have yet to receive the infilling of the Holy Ghost with the evidence of speaking in other tongues, as the Spirit of God gives utterance, you ought to get up out of your seat and come on down. Time is winding up on this generation. Don't let it be said too late for you. Come on. Come on down. In the name of Jesus. Come down, those that desire prayer. We want you to come down in faith right now. In the name of Jesus. There's a storm out.

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6: 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You yearn for Elizabeth and Mr. Darcy to profess their undying love for one another. 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

0: 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I know we've been praising and we've been worshiping, but somebody lift up a praise right now. Oh, I declare that the Spirit of God is moving and stirring in this room amongst those that are worship and praise. 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
4: I had wanted to open this reality radio with a comparison so shocking that you couldn't ignore what's really happening to us. I was told the language was too graphic and that some people would be offended, so they changed the words. So here it is. Right now, right here, we are victims of attack by some we know, but many more nameless and faceless people living in the shadows. The first defense of both sides is usually to act as if it never happened. Then, the perpetrators start disagreeing with each other about the particulars of the attack, sometimes calling it victimless. The time is now to bring the attack to a halt. We must stand up and use our vote this November to declare that we are no longer going to allow ourselves to be victims. We must be heard. You must vote this November in order to stop the assault on us, because the reality is we are the ones who are battered and bruised.
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0: 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Harrison and YP, Michonne Mitchell, and Lisa Knowles Smith. 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

0: 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I want you to stay there. 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

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And her mother just went on. 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Still coming.

0: 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Harrison and YP, LaShawn Mitchell, and Lisa Knowles Smith. 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

0: 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Harrison and YP, Michonne Mitchell, and Lisa Knowles Smith. And y'all, we're just getting started. 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
1: Let's pause for prayer. Dear God, ruler of the entire universe, I thank you. 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

0: 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Hallelujah and amen.
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1: To all my people in the struggle, you think God's forgotten about you. 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